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1: Hello and welcome. I'm Karina Wynne-Moylan and this is the Narratives Library National Edition. I started the Narratives Library in 2019 with a very simple idea. Everyone has 5 minutes in their life to listen to a story, so why don't we ask authors to read for just 5 minutes from their own book? You get to hear the voice of the person who wrote the words and then hear a short interview in which they talk about the story, the process of writing and being a writer. In fact, a whole lot of interesting things can be sparked by just a short 5 minute read. So every year I attend up to 6 writers' festivals across the country to record authors live. To date, there are nearly 600 authors on the Narratives Library website, which is categorised into novels, crime, romance, speculative fiction, young adult, children's books, Indigenous issues, arts, science, and we keep adding more categories every year. 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Just look under the Narratives Library National Edition. Each week I'll bring you 2 new authors across a wide variety of genres. That's up to 8 new authors a month, or up to 96 new authors in a year. 5 minutes, more or less, is just a small taste, but I hope it will lead you to explore the wealth of books being written and waiting to be read out there. Lisa Walker writes novels for adults and young adults. Her latest novel is called The Pact, and it's a slow-burn mystery set along the stunning Camino de Santiago. It's told through dual timelines, and in the book, Lisa Walker reunites 4 study group members 3 years after a shocking death splintered them. Here's Lisa Walker reading from The Pact.
2: I'm sure you will agree I have exercised great restraint, but patience has its limits, and we've reached them, you and I. Now, the moment of reckoning has arrived. I can feel it humming in me, a blend of nerves and something sweeter. Anticipation. With one tap on my keyboard, I will draw you to me. You will be exactly where I want you for 30 days. 30 days to relish your escalating trepidation and dread. How delicious. Let the journey commence. Chapter 1. Revenge Plot. I spot my first pilgrim as I step from the train in Bayonne. Are you doing the Camino? The small, rounded woman approaches, the price tag still dangling off her backpack, a camera bouncing against her chest. She beams a 100-watt smile. Her accent is distinctly American. Unlike the other pilgrims on the platform, she wears a full face of makeup, including a slash of crimson lipstick. Yes, that's right. The cacophony of background chatter batters my ears. I can't believe I've joined a group activity. It's not my thing at all. Will I become known on the trail as the lovely English girl? Or, more likely, as the not-so-lovely one? That's the platform for the train to Sanjing, where the walk begins, the woman points, and I grudgingly fall into step beside her. The journey here was a marathon, a train from London to Paris, then another train south. I'm tired and bedraggled, with layers of grime clinging to me. But here I am. As Lulu used to say, a writer with ambitions will sacrifice anything for art. A ticket stub dances over the platform in the breeze as announcements blare in crackling French. Pilgrims stand out amidst the crowd. Backpacks, walking boots, muscular calves. Like me, most have walking poles strapped to their packs. The scent of sweat and determination hangs in the air. A tall man with scraggly blonde hair walks past and my breath catches. No, it's not him. Of course it's not. This pilgrimage was a last-minute decision and I'm 1 day late. He would have been here yesterday, if at all. I gnaw my lip. What if I've come all this way for nothing? Looking for someone? Asks the woman. Yes, an old friend. I hadn't realised there'd be so many pilgrims. He could be hard to track down. Oh, you have a walking companion? My pulse twitches. Yes, but he doesn't know it yet. That's lovely. I'm on my own, but I'm sure I'll make lots of friends on the way. There are no strangers here, just friends we haven't met yet, right? She beams. I murmur noncommittally. I'm not into instant friendship. I'm Ree. I can hardly refuse to reply. I'm Tess. I have to do a tinkle, so bye for now, says Ree. A tinkle. Wiggling her scarlet-painted nails, the woman heads for the restroom, and I board the train. Hopefully I won't run into her again. Dropping into a seat, I pull out my phone, put on my glasses, and refresh my messages. But there's nothing new. I let out a breath, trying to ease the jitters. The message will come. It has to. My eyes fall on the invitation, which is still there in my emails. I read it again. To all Ravensthorpe alumni. Subject, Remembering Lula. Ravensthorpians, 3 years have passed since our dear Lula's departure. In her memory, I extend to you an invitation for a commemorative pilgrimage. The Camino de Santiago de Compostela held great significance to Lula. Thus, it appears only fitting to honour her in such a matter. May I also convey to you the creative possibilities of such a journey? As Lula would say, we must feed our rightly souls at every opportunity. How better to unleash inspiration than to walk with others who understand the commitment and dedication required in this path we have chosen? In keeping with the Pilgrim Way, no RSVPs shall be taken. Instead, let those who wish to pay tribute to Lula's spirit convene at Saint-Jean railway station at the hour of 10 in the morn on the 6th of April. Salutations, Iris. Iris, one of the Ravensthorpe tutors, has a flamboyant signature style. To all Ravensthorpe alumni. Am I even an alumna? I was there for less than a year.
0: Now, Lisa, this is a fairly auspicious start when somebody sets off on the Camino, because as we all know, the Camino is about many, many things to many different people, but it's always about a transformation, about a realisation, about uncovering deep truths about yourself, isn't it?
2: It is. And yes, so I walked the Camino back in 2016, and we weren't really looking for any of that kind of stuff, but it's funny how once you're on a trail like that, things happen and you can't help yourself, you know, you do end up having new realisations and transformations along the way.
0: So is this what's going to happen with Tess?
2: Yes, but I mean, she's not there for that purpose. You know, Tess is an ambitious young writer who went to this eccentric university for writing 3 years ago, and then there was one of their tutors died in very mysterious circumstances, and now her and her former friends, they're estranged now, are drawn back together to commemorate Lula's death on the Camino, because the Camino was important to Lula. And so Tess is there for a number of reasons. She's actually seeking revenge because she feels like the other students destroyed her writing career, and she wants to find out what happened the night their tutor died, so that, yeah, she's not looking for transformation either, but yes, she does get there.
0: Okay, so no one's looking for transformation on this, but it will inevitably happen because people do change. It's a very long walk. Now, you've done it yourself. Did you do the entire Camino or just one of the sections?
2: Yeah, so we did the whole of the Camino Francis. So it's 30 days from Saint-Jean, where that scene opens, to Santiago de Compostela. And it was a great walk, but it certainly wasn't easy, mainly I think because I didn't allow enough time. I allowed basically 30 days, which meant that we had to really keep up the pace. There was no rest days, and every day we were walking at least 20, sometimes 30K. So, yeah, it was a bit of an endurance event, but I guess it all adds to the drama of it all.
0: Well, at least you're writing from experience in this book as well. That's something. One of the things too about writing these books, I find, is that there's a lot of fans out there of doing the Camino, and there's a lot of people out there thinking, oh, I'd love to walk the Camino too. Do you think this book is going to encourage people perhaps to do it if they haven't done it, or might put them off?
2: I think it gives quite a realistic view of it, but
3: And I mean, and I think that's good because, you know, it's good to have a realistic view, but it certainly conveys, I think, the Gothic atmosphere of the Camino, which is, I think, one of the amazing things about it is that the cities are so incredible, you know, the cathedrals and the villages that you pass along the way, and I certainly convey all that. But also the difficulty of the walk, you know, which is part of the journey that the characters go through, is, you know, dealing with the blisters and the being tired and getting bed bugs and all those kind of things. Yeah.
0: Written from the author's experience, yes. I think, with that one. Yep, it's okay. Getting back to Tess, she's actually got on this path, and she's on the train originally too, and she's looking. We've just been informed she's looking for someone, but we're not quite sure who she's looking forward to. We shouldn't do any spoilers, but how does that develop in the book?
3: Yeah, so Tess is, this isn't really a spoiler because it's revealed pretty early on, she's looking for Ethan, who is her former boyfriend and now an extremely successful sort of celebrity author. So out of all their group of kind of highly ambitious young writers, he's the only one who's actually found success. And she's kind of bearing a grudge against him for something which is slowly revealed throughout the book. And the whole group, like they were a critique group before, the whole group, it turns out to be on the trail, and they're all a bit surprised to see Tess because she did kind of flee Ravensthorpe in sort of shame and distress. Yeah.
0: So this is your eighth book, I think, isn't it, Lisa?
3: Yes, it's my eighth book, my first psychological thriller. So I've previously written romantic comedy and some young adult fiction, yeah.
4: When I'm 64 by Deborah Adelaide is a novel based on the lifetime friendship the author had with fellow author Gabrielle Carey and how she came to terms with her friend's decision to end her life. Although infused with grief, it is ultimately uplifting as Deborah examines the shared journey of their lives and ponders why women often say no to relationships later in life. Here's Deborah Adelaide reading from When I'm 64, and this was recorded in the Bellingen Readers and Writers Festival in 2026.
5: Do you realise, she said, that we will never fall in love again, that we will never experience that sort of desire, not even once more? I felt a jolt when she put into words what I had only kept in a far corner of my mind. She was right, of course. An expression of anguish, almost grief, passed over her face, and I could see from her reaction that she caught the same in mine. For there to be no more arousal, whether emotional or physical, no longer any of the palpable excitement of those early days or weeks of text messages, of waiting for phone calls, when you feel your face is permanently flushed and that everyone around can see that you are dripping with desire and anticipation, even though you keep the secret of this early love completely to yourself. The persistent hollow ache inside, like hunger but without the slightest interest in food, the inabilities of sleep, the heightened awareness of certain songs that flash on the radio, birds singing in the trees, petrichor after days of heat, the sensual pleasure in words like petrichor, every symptom that the poets write about and more, the expectation of a first kiss, the way your heart seems to vibrate with joy. She had once written about this raw desire so frankly, she had to publish the piece pseudonymously, even though the marriage it would have destroyed was en route to being destroyed anyway. In this story, she also wrote about her inability to develop addictions, despite trying over the years with gin and tonics, tobacco and weed, but instead finding some kind of a fix in illicit desire. Then she let out a sigh of relief. I won't miss it, she said. All the mistakes I've made, falling in love and then out again, that unhealthy attraction to crazy men over and over. I was sure she was quoting from her own story now, which had featured a car crash appropriately, even though that story about the craziest of these men had yet to run its course. And all those rooms you've given to men. This was a running joke. She had once said she may as well have cut to the chase and carved off a room or two of her house and given it to the man before the relationship ended and she had to enter a property settlement that would essentially mean she'd lost the value of a room or two. I've made stupid choices too, I said. Not as many as me, she said. I could not argue with that. I'm through with love, she said.

0: or perhaps it was because of her choices. Not all these men were worthless. In fact, most of them were not worthless at all. The last husband, whom we unkindly called North Shore Man, was a gentle and tolerant person. But his emotional distance frustrated her. He too had received a carve out of her rooms, though he had also brought his own rooms to the marriage, a small apartment of them, so it was more than fair that he exited the relationship with something like the equivalent of a room or two. She agreed that perhaps she should have stayed with North Shore Man, but she had felt so constricted, like she was unable to breathe. Unfortunately, the next man had caused her to hyperventilate. She dived into this relationship, taking in deep, bracing lungfuls, but she ended it with her chest heaving. That passage I read was a culmination, I guess describes a culmination of a long series of failed relationships, which began when we were both schoolgirls. We met when we were 12, when we first went to high school together, and she always had boyfriends. And I never realised it at the time because, of course, you don't have context, you don't have perspective. It's only thinking about this in later years and thinking about it after she died that she could never settle down, and she would be obsessed with these boys, usually blonde, surfy boys. Brainless, too. They had nothing going for them, really. And she would be obsessed with them, and once she caught one, it was like a dog chasing a bus. She got bored, and she didn't really know what to do with them, and she dropped them and move on to the next one. So I was aware of this when we were just teenagers. And it's only in writing this book and reflecting on our shared history and her life that I realised there's definitely a pattern. But the fatigue of having to deal with the big and the little issues that are involved in a relationship was really, really strong. And I'm describing that there, but not saying there's anything wrong with having a relationship. I mean, on many levels, we both would have loved to have been in successful relationships with men, but I think neither of us worked out how to do that.
1: I think it's an important thing to sort of note in a book, because I think that a lot of women are indoctrinated into the idea that they're here to have a partnership, to have a relationship, to have a marriage. But a lot of women find absolute fulfilment when in later years that they find themselves without those relationships, and they find actually women do very well alone. In fact, women do much better alone than men do on their own. And often men keep searching for those particular relationships, don't they? But most of the older women I know are very happy with their own company, because they get to that stage where they know what they actually need in terms of emotional support. So do you think that perhaps Gabrielle could never really quite work that out, what sort of emotional support she needed?
0: Yeah, I think she had a lot of trouble working out what it was she needed from a man. And I think it's very common. I agree with you. I know a lot of single older women, and younger women too, actually, who feel very happy to be on their own. And partly that is, I think, just fatigue of having to deal with all the relationship stuff. And I know that certainly happened to me. When my last relationship broke down, I was just tired of doing the work of keeping the relationship together. And the work always does seem to fall, like the housework and the children work and everything. It does seem to fall on the woman's shoulders much more than on the man's. And I think we get to a point where we just make a choice that's just not going to happen any longer. We've got other things to do apart from anything else. So, yes, an interesting conundrum, because we're geared not to be on our own. We are wired. We're human beings. We're social creatures. We need to be with other people. But I think there's a bit of ruthlessness that enters into women's lives. And women, there are some women who really do seem to thrive post a relationship. And it's kind of sad that the men are left floundering. It's sad and salutary. I don't know if you've talked to Bob Carr, who's here at the festival, and his book about the tragedy

0: of losing his wife. Beautiful book about grief and suffering. But what I, as an older woman reading that book, see in it is, Bob, you didn't know how to use your own washing machine. You never paid your own bills. Like, and that's actually a really common thing amongst capable, intelligent men who just don't feel they have to engage with any of that. But to me, that's basic stuff, basic looking after yourself kind of stuff.
1: Do you think perhaps the problem is that society places, as we say, a lot of expectations on young women, that relationships are what they have to form, but they don't place those same expectations on young men? In terms, it's more in terms of, oh, your career or your position in society, but not your emotional fulfilment. You know, young boys aren't brought up with that kind of expectation, are they?
0: Well, it's a bit of a generalisation, but I think it's also true that hopefully it's changing. Hopefully. But it does seem to be very difficult to have the same conversations with boys and young men as it is to have with women. And, you know, when men go out together on their own, they don't generally talk about anything personal, intimate. When women go out together, and they do it a lot, and they have a fantastic time, and I'm talking about young women, they have no problem talking about deep personal stuff.
1: The book's called When I'm 64, and I have to ask you, you know, is this the age at which we magically suddenly come to these conclusions as women, as human beings?
0: I don't think we magically suddenly come to any conclusions or understanding at all. I think we're just trying to work it out till the day we die. The reason the book is called When I Am 64, it's a deliberate reference to the famous Beatles song, of course. But my friend Gabrielle took her life when she was 64. Her father took his life 30 years before that, when he was 64. And Gabrielle had this terror of her father's fate being repeated on her, and we talked about it in the months and weeks before she took her life. And she said things to me like, oh, I'm doomed to my father's fate. And I'd say, but you don't believe in that. You don't believe just because this happened to your father, it's going to happen to you. You don't believe in that kind of bad karma. And she said, oh, no, of course I don't, you know, and would dismiss it. But it was very evident that when her father died, she did not process his dying and his death, and that really stayed with her. And even though she seemed to process it, she wrote a book about it, a book that I edited, so a book I'm very familiar with. Obviously, she hadn't processed it, and it really stuck with her. And it was one of the factors that led to her decline, her mental health decline, and her taking her life a little over 3 years ago. The other reason I use this title is because that song was actually something she referenced in her own writing. She talked about remembering when she was a child, when that album from the Sgt. Pepper's album came out with the song on it, I think in 1967 or 68, and she remembered her father playing it and her sitting on his lap and them singing along to the song, which is like a very catchy tune, and it's something, you know, a child would, I think, enjoy singing really easily. So, hence the title of my book.
1: It's a wonderful cultural reference, but also, is this book a chance for you, or came about because you're trying to process losing your friend in this way? It's the only way that you can make sense of what actually happened.
0: That's true, and writing is the only way I can make sense of anything, really, and it's the reason I write. I really didn't plan to write this book at all. I literally woke up one day with the opening of the novel in my head, and it was a vivid recollection of just a year or two before, when my friend was in my house and I was at her place trying to help her get out of bed in the morning, actually, because that's how ill she was. It was just very powerful, this memory, and I just decided to write it down before I got back to my other writing project. And one thing led to another, and I just found myself writing this book, and that other project is still sitting around somewhere waiting to be finished. I was aware when I was writing it that I was answering questions, and everything I've ever written, all the novels I've written, are because I've had questions I've wanted to answer for myself, not because I felt I've had to have something to say, but because I wanted to work stuff out for myself. And of course, with this particular project, the main question was, why did she take her life? And why couldn't I help her? Why couldn't other people help her? Why couldn't all the love she was surrounded by from her friends and her family, why couldn't that help her? She had a huge amount of support. It just didn't work. So that was the main question I was trying to explore in this book. But when I was getting towards the end of the first draft, I realised that what I was doing was having a final conversation with my friend. And I thought, you know, I can't ever talk to her again, but I can do it in this book. And that really meant a lot to me. It was like a comfort.

0: Today we heard from Deborah Adelaide, reading from her latest book, When I'm 64. And before that we heard Lisa Walker, reading from her latest book, The Pact. 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

0: Oh, I love a little song there from Ron Sexsmith, Angel on My Shoulder. Well, coming up on Sunday, you might think you're seeing angels if you go along to the Once Upon a Song concert at the Drill Hall Theatre. Presented by wonderful songstress Madeline Eliza, it's a special concert for children which features, well, a lot of their favourite songs from Disney movies and things like that. And who better to sing it, actually, than Madeline herself, who's a wonderful soprano. Starts at 11 a.m. though they prefer you to get there at 10:30. But here to tell us all about it is Madeline Eliza. Well, I'm here in the studio with Madeline Eliza, who's come to tell us about a lovely project that she's putting on at the Drill Hall, which is a children's concert. And what started you off to do this concert?
1: Well, I have two primary school-aged children, and we spend a lot of time listening to songs from Disney movies and various musicals at home. So we're sort of immersed in this music all the time. And I wanted to put something together that would bring these songs to life for children in a way that feels quite magical and really gives them a taste of what the theatre is all about. So that's kind of where the idea has grown from. Well, it's just me performing, yes, in the cast, but it's definitely suitable for under 10s. Anything from ages kind of 3 up, I would say, and it's particularly for that 5, 6, 7-year-old age range, I think it's ideal.
0: Given that a lot of kids get their exposure to music and musicals these days through Disney, you know, do you think this is a good thing? Do you think this is a good step for them? It gets them introduced to the whole idea of performance and melody and harmony.
1: I think so. And I try to have those conversations with my children about music. Obviously, the Disney songs are the entry point. And I have to say, my son is 8 and his choice in music is, it's sort of a different breed of kids' music, which he finds on Spotify. And a lot of it is really, really terrible. So I actually think a lot of the Disney and the musical songs, at least they have musical credibility, and it does introduce them to melody and rhythm and harmony and the idea of storytelling through music and the way that a lot of these songs can really evoke an emotional response. So, yeah, I think it's a great entry point and can lead on to other things, of course.
0: Well, we last saw you on stage with A Midsummer's Night Queen. We were all so impressed with your beautiful voice. So I guess in a way you were attracted personally to these songs too, because all of them are great to sing, aren't they?
1: They are really fun to sing. Yes, thank you. It was a wonderful experience to be part of A Midsummer Night's Queen, and so grateful for that journey. We had a sold-out season in Mullumbimby and then were able to tour the show to Sydney for Pride Fest as well. And I suppose that's partly what's prompted me to create this show as well, which I'd started thinking about it and planning and booked the Drill Hall actually before we opened A Midsummer Night's Queen, because I thought I want to come off this show and have something else to go into immediately. But being a single mother of 2 children, the committing to like a 4 to 6 month rehearsal period is quite a lot, and I didn't think I could go into another production like that immediately off the back. So this is a way that I could rehearse at home and be in my own time, and I like to share that part of the story as well, I think, for the mums or the parents out there who have that creative urge inside and want to bring something to life. There are ways that you can do it, I think, that are compatible with the demands of parenting and working and all the busyness that we have in our lives.
0: So this show is at the Drill Hall at 10:30.
1: It's on Sunday, the 19th, yep. And doors open at 10:30 and the show will start at 11. So encouraging people to get there a little bit before 11. And kids are very welcome to dress up in their finest fairy tale outfits or whatever they feel fabulous in, and mums and dads too if they want to. And the show will run for about an hour, and then we'll have a beautiful little fairy chair set up on stage for anybody who wants to take some photos after the show as well.
0: Sounds like just perfect thing for school holidays, and perfectly pitched too, because they've been on about a week now and the kids are starting to say, what can we do next? Where can we go? And the parents thinking, where can I take them for an hour? So how many songs did you have to learn for the show?
1: There's about 8 songs in the show, and thinking about maybe adding one more. But yeah, it's a good mix of different dynamics within the different songs, and then little bits of storytelling in between, lots of costume changes and layers happening on stage, and lots of interactive moments as well, and a through line around courage and imagination and voice and letting your light shine, which is what a lot of these songs are about.
0: Fantastic. Coming up on Sunday then at the Drill Hall, 10:30 for an 11 o'clock start, somewhere to go on a Sunday morning to take the kids. It sounds like a great idea. And if you've got a website or anything that people can look up, because I know that you're a professional singer, this is what you do.
1: Thanks, Karina. Yes, my website is madelineeliza.com, And there's a Humanetics link for booking this show as well. It's humanetics.com/onceuponasong, I think. I'll confirm those details for you. But my website is probably the best place, madelineeliza.com. You can find all the details there.
0: Thanks for coming in this morning, Madeline.
1: Thanks so much for having me, Karina. It's wonderful to be here.
0: Here's a track from Emily Maguire called For Free. And then I think Michael Sharman will be in the studio to tell us what we might have missed out on. Stay tuned.

0: in case you missed it.
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1: Well, what have you been off to see this week?
2: I went to see the 19th annual Arakwal NAIDOC Week short film screening. Now, this was presented in partnership with Flickrfest and IQ Inc. And it really did bring a diverse and engaging program of First Nations storytelling to the Byron Theatre as part of NAIDOC Week celebrations. So, celebrating this year's theme, 50 Years of Deadly, the evening featured seven short films spanning comedy, documentary and drama, showcasing the depth of humour and emotional power of Indigenous filmmaking. I think it would have been great if they'd had an interval because it was sold out and we were all packed in like sardines. I think it just would have been nice to just have a break in between so people could stretch their legs, have a drink as well. But it was really good. Local filmmaker Dylan Nichols also made a special guest appearance, adding to the significance of the event. Now, while every film offered something unique, my standout was Bringing His Spirit Home. The documentary follows our Gomeroi man, Peter Milliken, as he travels to France to visit the grave of his great uncle, an Aboriginal soldier who served in World War I. Through a traditional ceremony, he seeks to bring his ancestor's spirit home to his family and country. It was incredibly moving. I was in tears through it. It honours both personal and national history with dignity, sensitivity and warmth. Beautifully filmed and deeply affecting. It was the emotional highlight of the evening.
1: That was actually Dylan Nichols' capstone film for the end of his course at the Australian Film and Television School. That was his graduation film. So I'm glad you actually thought it was really terrific.
2: I mean, isn't that extraordinary that he did that after having just finished the completion of his study? Mm-hmm. Because it really is of such a high level, such a high quality. For me, it was the absolute standout. Events like this really do remind me of the extraordinary quality of Australian short filmmaking and also the importance of creating opportunities for First Nation voices to be heard. Look, Flickrfest, I just love what they do, and they continue to bring outstanding independent cinema to the Northern Rivers throughout the year. And it really deserves support of local audiences. It definitely got the support on this night. It was sold out. But to find out about upcoming screenings and events, please visit Flickrfest. And it is just flickrfest.com.au to get onto their website to look at what they're doing.

Geordie Lane there with Yiramal with a track called For Everyone. Well, something that's coming up for maybe quite a few people is Artlands 2026. This is happening in September, the 23rd to the 25th of September in Kabi Kabi Country, which is the Sunshine Coast in Queensland, and it's a national gathering for regional creative futures. It's a curated national gathering bringing together artists, cultural workers, First Nations knowledge holders, thinkers and cross-sector voices from across regional Australia. 3 whole days of deep listening, bold ideas and collective imagining. This year's framework is Water Connects Everything, and it uses water as a lens to explore creativity's role in the systems shaping regional futures. From country and culture to ecology, memory and policy, water opens multiple entry points into a central question: what can creativity reveal about the systems shaping regional Australia's future? So this will be guided by systems and design thinking principles and grounded in co-design and peer-led facilitation. It's a carefully curated space for ideas that will help shape national advocacy. Participants join this through an expression of interest process designed to bring together a genuinely diverse cross-section of Australia's regional creative ecology. To be considered, you'll respond to 4 short questions connected to water, creativity and regional change. For full position descriptions and details on how to apply, go and look up Artlands 2026 online and put yourself in the picture. So let's see what's new at the galleries. At the Moolumbah Tweed River Regional Gallery and Margaret Ollie Centre, they've got The Caldera by Luke Close, that's just started, Indelible, The Poetry of Decay, Barbingi's Backyard by Bronwyn Bancroft and Ella Noah Bancroft, and Sunburn by Gerwin Davies. And if you go down to the M Arts Precinct, you can still see bits of the sculpture show and also works from Swell Sculpture, who've now taken up a yearly residence there at the M Arts Precinct in the middle of Moolumbah. The Lismore Regional Gallery's got the very last days of Narmadi Smith's Colour, A Gentle Awareness. You can also see Sarah Omjameya with Marmarium and Babette Robertson and her Hallway Moves Like an Ocean and Marion Tubbs with I Don't Sleep, I Just Dream. Well, at the NRCG Ballina, they've got Nanang Wabang and Sonia Breckenridge and Maurita Moran. And they've also got Love Letters by Amelia Reid and the 2025 SCU Graduate Award, and the winner there is Rebecca Lavery, and Origin Myths by Swerve. Just a quick look at the week for the roundup now. The Lone Goat Gallery tomorrow night at 5 p.m, the opening of The Still Point with Biju Lily and Kojira Oishi. Bruns does Winter Burlesque on Friday, Saturday and Sunday, but Sunday's at 6 o'clock, the others are at 7. On Saturday at Pierce's Creek Hall, you can see Ryan Martin, John and Tom Kneebone and Tin Town. Life on the Land's Edge, film screening at Byron Theatre at 7.30 as well. And on Sunday at 11 o'clock or 10.30 to 11, Once Upon a Song with Madden Eliza, just for the little kids, and that's at the Drill Hall Theatre. That's all from me. I'll be back next week with lots more Arts Canvas. There's a little bit of Dave Gray with Sail Away. Don't forget that at 11 o'clock we've got the Bohemian Beat coming up with Riddy, so stay tuned here on BAFM 99.9.

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3: Poets and intellectuals of this time, the innovative minds, the intelligentsia, those that are breaking down the barriers and choosing a bohemian existence, escaping from dreary suburban ideals and materialistic death traps. Where are these engaging people? The risk takers, the revolutionaries, those living apart from this big unrest, those escaping the sterility of corporate junkies who get high on materialistic consumption.

Welcome to the Bohemian Beat. We will journey beyond the horizon and find the artists living on the edge, going down into the murky waters of their very existence, where these brave souls have re-emerged with art that is challenging, original, and brutal. You have tuned into the Bohemian Beat. I'm ready with you for the next hour. And a big thank you to Karina for the last 2 hours of Arts Canvas and to all our morning presenters. Today on the Bohemian Beat, we're going full slam glam. From the wild roots of spoken word to the fresh voices lighting up the northern rivers. We've got live poetry, a legendary mentor, and a whole lot of heart. But first, let's get the blood pumping.

0: That was Parov Stella with Mambo Rap. From Mambo to Slam, we're keeping the beat alive. Australian beat poet and cosmic trickster David Allen, who lived between 1938 and 2015, used to take the mickey out of slam poetry while inventing whole new galaxies of sound. The man who co-founded Gong and turned spontaneous prose into psychedelic space jazz left us this cheeky gem. Here's David Allen with Slam Glam from his 2012 album, Soundbites for Thy Revelation. And a language warning for this track.
1: Slam Glam? No, thank you, ma'am. Don't pick me, click me, or tick me. I don't want to win. I just want to do my art, not spin and skim, not scam and skive. I could do with the cash, but I don't want to win. I just want to stay alive without the scream of punt or theatrical dive. I want to drive my point without my pocket calculator. I want to speed up, slow down, without some traffic regulator. Snapshot of my psychic serial number. Free to whisper. I want to be free to thunder. And what are the rules about this, I wonder? I want to lose my memory up on the stage. I want to read right off the page and drop the book, stumble, fumble, let my confidence crumble, lose my place, take a couple more sideways looks. I ain't no hard discus high jump monkey or grand final junkie. I piss in the World Cup of Poets and I drink my warm ginger beer. Winning is for losers who take themselves too seriously. This is my fear. For most all of us here will never win a slam. So what would we know about hot damn slam glam? The day-glow pride of the winning ride, the sense of rejection, dejection, just another one for the collection. That's where I jam. So please don't do this to me. Count me out. Let my ego go. What is it about the need to applaud and pay the poet who flies the highest on some random lucky day? What does this show? Showbiz? Cabaret? Stand up? Hey, what about good poetry? That's what I want to know. Ain't it enough? The inspiration. Freed hot air in the cold winds of desperation. In this poetry nation, lovers of words and sing-song voices never know droughts of poetic creation. And as long as people share their fears and choices, first prize money's vindication, I can do without. Personally, so count me out.
0: The one and only David Allen. He once brought over a Christmas mixtape one year that included this next artist. This was like well before Spotify playlists existed. Sol Williams, born in 1972, is a force, poet, actor, and hip-hop alchemist who's collaborated with many artists including Nine Inch Nails, Allen Ginsberg, and he starred in the film Slam. Here's Sol Williams performing his prophet poem on Deaf Poetry Jam, followed by the remix, Hack Into Coltrane, and language warnings.
2: I am that identifiable soul that can't find its way home. That was afraid of the dark and scared to be alone. I couldn't enunciate my R's. I swung on monkey bars. I daydreamed of stars and owning property on Mars. I am a member of that group that created his own slang. Some say I do my thing, but I be doing my thing. Some call me top-notch because I play Skelly and hopscotch, and I just discovered manhood by holding my crotch. I'm the first one to start a rumor that her fetus had a tumor. I'm that number one consumer to wear Adidas and suede Pumas. Check my sneakers, yo. I'm that one that stood in the corner drinking for the hell of it, teasing teens because they're virgins, but since birth I've been celibate. I used to pop and do the wops. It's the invention of breakdancing. Flat-chested women I used to be romancing. And as I drunk my 40, I leaned to the side to look sporty, and everybody I knew was named Yo Shorty. Yo Shorty. Who am I? I created whirlwinds out of women, tear egos off their limbs. Still have time to bust a rhyme and sing Christian hymns. I gave Columbus a tour for he didn't have a clue. I taught the art of war to a man named Sun Tzu. The Romans tried to capture me and I saw them bear arms. Then I perplexed them permanently by pushing pyramids out my palms. King Tut couldn't handle this. And here's something for the funnies. I wrapped pharaohs into bandages and had them crying for their mummies. Upon my arrival, they called me a disciple. I drunk from King James' cup and spat words from the Bible. Since creation, I concoct equations for fun. All persuasion said, how amazing is that raisin in the sun? So to ask me who I am, you must believe in fiction. To imagine what can't be fathomed has to be your addiction. They pin me from arm to arm and plan my crucifixion. But I am the bearer of eternal life. They can cause me no affliction. Traveling through time and space with grace beyond man's jurisdiction. With the letters L-I-O-N on my throat is an inscription. So if anyone comes through that door and asks for my description, tell them I'm a dark-skinned black king that walks like an Egyptian.

intentions, their relation to suffering and sufferance. Hacking the faith and morality, morality. Hacking the treatment of one faith towards another. Hacking the masculinity, femininity. What is taught, what is felt, what is learned.

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1: Song!

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You say, oh, you got a skag. Wow, that's a drag, cause

This is Lou Marvin Hanson of The Last Boys. To me, it's an experience. It's drama, it's passion, and it's trying to mold all of that into something that you can share with somebody else, to touch someone else, to make someone else feel their presence, or to raise their consciousness, or to give them some hope in life, or to give them another direction if they're feeling pain. Poetry is a very powerful thing, and it takes very humble people to be able to use it.

0: The poetry is spiritual. And that's the difference, really, between when you listen to somebody and you like that person's talented, and you're listening to someone and you know that person is gifted. It's like the words that they have, their inspiration, their concepts come from a higher source. So many poets are primarily inspired by the words of other poets. And then there are those poets, the ones that really get you in your breath, those are the poets who are inspired by just the world, by energy, by providence, you know? And like they say, man, or like I've been telling people, God gave us spoken words in order to give us the tools to get ahead, and our oppressor gives us that other shit in order to give us the tools to get there, and they need it that way, and they need it that way, and we stand in line for the tools for our own demise, and we just seem happy to pay.
1: Force you is expressing in words from the heart. It's a way to communicate.

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3: This is a bohemian beat. From the revolutionary fire of the last poets to the fresh voices of right now, we have an absolute treat in the studio today. Two outstanding young slam poets from the Northern Rivers, along with the brilliant woman who has mentored and championed so many young voices in our region. Boaz Blennerhassett, two-time Poets Out Loud Youth Slam champion from Hinterland Christian College. He won his first title at just 13 with his poems All This Anxiety and claimed the 2024 title with his moving poem How Will I See Myself When I Am Old. And also we have Ella Piriette from Murwillumbah, a rising star who has been lighting up stages at Poets Out Loud events, slam camp at the Drill Hall, and multiple youth showcases. That's Ella. And of course, the driving force behind it all, poet, educator, and director of Poet Out Loud's slam camp at the Drill Hall and multiple youth showcases. The wonderful and amazing Sarah Temporal, who has been a frequent and favourite guest on the Bohemian Beat. Sarah, it is great to have you back with us and two of your talented young poets.
4: Hi, Riddhi. It's so great to be here and such a treat to bring two of these amazing young poets into the studio to share with you.
3: That is. Hi, guys. How are we feeling?
5: Good. Yeah.
6: Wonderful.
3: They're looking a little nervous, but but we will move along now. Boaz, I understand free pizza is basically how this all started for you. Would you care to elaborate?
5: Yeah, Sarah came to do a workshop at our school when I was in year 7, with the promise of if I joined the Poets Out Loud Youth Slam that there would be free pizza, and food was a great motivator for me back then, so that's what got me into it, and now I'm here like 4 years later.
3: So you got kind of addicted to it? What not the pizza, I mean the poetry.
5: Yeah, there's something about the poetry slam that's just not like anything else. Both the writing and the performing and the audience that you perform to, it's just a really special environment.
3: So did you find it that was just fun to be able to express within that sort of framework?
5: Yeah, I definitely think that the ways you can express with poetry and slam poetry is very special.
3: Now, Ella, you've been part of the Poets Out Loud crew for a while now. So how did you first encounter slam poetry?
6: Well, when I was in year 7 in 2021, my English teacher told me about this workshop that was run by this lovely woman named Sarah. And I brought two of my friends along and we joined and we did all the activities, and Sarah told us about this youth poetry slam, and obviously we had to go along, and I had no idea about any free pizza, but anyway.
3: So Ella, why did it resonate so intensely?
6: I've always liked writing, and I'd never really written much poetry before. And so when I went to Sarah and she shared some of her poetry, and I really loved the imagery, and I just thought it was so beautiful and I wanted to write like that.
3: That's fantastic. So Sarah, do you remember the first time you saw either of them perform?
4: I do, and I remember being, actually for both of you guys, completely blown away, because I do remember that when you came into my workshop, you were, you know, much like myself at your age, like very quiet, very shy, a little bit terrified. And then when we put you on stage, you know, under the stage lights, you just came into your own, and we saw, you know, you speaking up in your own voice about things that mattered to you and telling stories that, you know, could only come from you and your experience. And it was a really great moment for me. And I think I had that experience too. I discovered slam poetry a little older when I was 19, and I was kind of a compulsive oversharer, but trapped in the body of a really shy person. And so it was like, you know, I could never do small talk in front of people, but poetry became my way of doing small talk, of introducing myself to other people. And it was such a treat to be able to share that with, you know, with fantastic young writers like yourself.
3: And yeah. It's also quite efficient, isn't it, to get those rants into something that is, you know, that is crafted. And then it's sort of like you've got that emotion, you've got that particular thing that you've been able to capture, rather than sometimes I think we loop. Sometimes if we're looping, it's because we need to write a poem.
4: Absolutely, that's right. And I really love the time limit aspect of slam poetry. You know, you've got 2 minutes on stage, you've got your microphone, and you just go for it. And at the end of 2 minutes, you get to go sit down. But you've done your thing, and it's like everyone in the room has your story now. And it's incredibly special. Yeah.
3: Indeed. Okay, so let's talk about the spark. Now, Boaz, mentors have called you a wordsmith beyond your years. And Ella, you've been performing with real power. And Sarah, you've mentored hundreds of young people through this program. So I just want to really get into, what was it about slam that grabs you?
5: I don't know. It's just, once again, a lot of it is the audience that we're slamming to. They're so open and ready to take in everything that you have to say. But there's also just such a depth that you can achieve when performing what you've written. It's not just the figurative language, it's also the way you're saying it and the way you're carrying it across. It's sort of like acting as a character, but that character is just sort of a really open, vulnerable version of your like self.
3: Yeah. Absolutely. So, Ella, what about you? What was it that slam? How did it grab you?
6: I feel like when I get up on that stage, because I've struggled with a lot of anxiety throughout my life, but when I get up on stage in front of the microphone and in front of an audience, I feel like, you know, a lot of that anxiety kind of goes away, and I feel like I'm transforming into like a more vulnerable version of myself that can, yeah,
3: express yourself at that point.
6: Yeah.
3: Where you're at, it's like, my goodness, I can organise my expression, and it's not so messy. See, these are what is so important about poetry. So it sort of leads to the question is, why is expressing yourself through spoken words so important, like right now? You know, especially growing up in this poetic area of Australia.
6: I think because a lot of people really do struggle to, you know, be in touch with their emotions and be able to say how they're feeling. And I think, like, you need to be able to, like, process those emotions, which is what's good about poetry, because you're able to write it out and speak it out. And, you know, there's a whole audience that, you know, they can resonate with that, and it leaves people to feel less isolated.
7: Excellent. Do you have anything to add?
5: Yeah, I think just in a world where so much bad is spread online and it can get very heavy to tackle that yourself, being able to, you know, write it down and perform it, especially I'm an external processor, so being able to just tell everyone in such a unique way really helps.
7: Yeah, and it's also this idea of we get a lot of mental verbal pollution, you know, we get a lot of from propaganda and advertising, that sort of stuff. So it's nice to invite beauty through, you know, nice expressions of words and truth and all those sorts of stuff into it. So now, Sarah, from your perspective as their mentor, what changes do you see in young people once they find their voice on the page and the stage?
4: Yeah, I think that something we see over and over again, which is something you can't kind of anticipate in the writing process, is the way that your words and your story really impacts on an audience. And the way that, you know, you get off stage, you might think that your part is finished, but you then have people who are coming up to you and saying, oh, thank you so much for sharing that. You know, I feel that too. And a lot of the time it's kind of like you give people permission to speak up about the things that they thought were supposed to stay private. And I know for myself, you know, what's been amazing about poetry is that poetry has this power to express things that you think are indescribable, you know, things that you think you can't put words on this. And
7: you find someone's poem and you're like, that's how
4: yes,
7: I feel.
4: Exactly.
7: You know, I mean, you're just like, wow. And you just, because you're trying to find sometimes, what am I feeling?
4: Exactly. That's right. And, you know, for myself, like I'm, you know, I'm in my 40s and I've just been diagnosed with autism. And this is something I did not know about myself when I was a teenager, when I was a young adult, even into my 30s. But what I've found is that I've been writing about this experience that I didn't have a name for years in poetry. And so poetry has this incredible power to express things that we don't even have the language for ourselves, and to help other people to feel that too and let them in.
7: Exactly. All right, so what are the biggest challenges? So Ella, what's been your biggest onstage challenge so far?
6: Well, being able to actually get up there, because it's so scary once you think about actually, like, you have all of these words, these thoughts, like, being vulnerable just on a page. And, you know you're going to perform, but when people are like, yeah, and they announce your name over the speaker and they want you to get up on stage, it's so terrifying. And I know, yeah.
7: Yeah. Go ahead.
5: My big challenge would be actually, like, knowing that I've memorized everything enough.
7: Forgetting the line.
5: Yeah. Like, performing itself, I quite enjoy it, but the fact that no matter how much I practice, when you get up there, you're not entirely sure that you're going to be able to remember everything, that's definitely a challenge, but it hasn't really gotten away. And if you mess up because of the environment, like, it sort of shows your vulnerability even more, which is quite nice.
7: Excellent. This is a Bohemian Beat. We're talking with Boaz and Ella, two rising young slam stars from the Northern Rivers, and the woman who has nurtured so many of them, the director of Poets Out Loud, the wonderful Sarah Temporal. Now, Sarah, how do you support the young poets when these challenges hit them?
4: Yeah. Well, I mean, the first thing to say is that we've all been there. You know, anyone who's put themselves out there, got up on stage and shared their words with an audience, we know what that feels like. And although the nerves never really go away, we kind of find a way around it. Sometimes it's just about, you know, feeling the fear and doing it anyway. Sometimes it's about looking in the front row where all your friends are who are also part of the slam. And, you know, that's something I love seeing about the young poets when we get together, is that everyone is so supportive, cheering each other on. Like, you really lift each other up. Yeah, and then we, you know, we teach performance tricks as well. We give one-on-one mentoring free to all of our Youth Slam performers. So we're really, you know, going through it together, and by the time we get to the stage, we have incredible performers.
7: That is amazing. And so what's the payoff? That moment after the last word lands, the silence, the cheers, the feeling of being truly seen. What makes all the nerves worth it?
5: I think when you first join, you, or at least for me, you usually think, oh, there's money involved, free pizza maybe, and you think that's going to be the payoff. But after you do it, it's just, it's so electric, the feeling you get after performing your piece and all these people who are nervous with you and nervous for you, and they're all like, I don't know.
7: It's like a really deep communication with a whole group of people, you know, and everybody's sort of united under the common language of poetry. Ella, what about you?
6: My favourite part about after performing is when I look into the audience and I've just finished my poem and I see, like, my parents and they're looking at me and they're clapping. I don't know, I just get so emotional because they've watched me grow so much, and, you know, the fact that they come to all of my performances, and I know after I finish performing I can go, you know, give my sister a hug, give my mom a hug, my dad, and, you know, even if I did an absolutely terrible job, they still tell me amazing. And I'm like,
7: oh, it's so special to have that to have that support. And we love all the parents and people out there that are supporting our young creative endeavors. So let's hear some poetry.
6: Oh, all right.
7: Okay.
6: Sure.
7: Or who's ready first?
4: We're madly looking for poems. I can start off if you like. I'll start with a short one.
7: Okay. Sarah's gonna start.
4: You guys can look up your scripts or what you're going to read. We're right at the start of preparing for Youth Slam this year, which means our young writers are busily working on drafts. Yeah. We might get a little taste of those today. But I'll read a really old one of mine that I wrote back when I was living in Sydney when I was about 20. And even though there's the unlikely factor of me being able to afford to rent a house in the inner city of Sydney, I promise you this is a true story. It's called Drive By. Tonight, we were victims in a drive-by poetry reading. Me and my best friend, we were at my front door fumbling for keys when a station wagon full of big guys screams up King Street, "Hey, you girls want to hear some poetry?" Leaping out, a toolbox slowly opening in his hand. It's full of papers, poems. His honchos line up against the car, all a giggle. We lean on the points of the fence. He reads. Good stuff. Funny, fervent. We all laugh, applaud. Woo! Yeah, and me and my friends step out onto the path and meet them all, pulling out our own poems to slam and go back to their place fearlessly, because we survived our first drive-by.
7: Thank you, Sarah. That is... I love your poems. They're always sort of very quirky and poignant. So, who's next? Okay, Boaz.
5: This is a start section of the poem I'm writing for this year's slam. There's a noise in my ears. A ringing, tingling, grainy cricket situated on my earlobe sort of sound. It shifts with every sentence, gets louder every songline or drumbeat they repeat in my mind. There's no treating it, I don't think. Just get less stressed, make less mess, turn the volume down and it might shrink a little. Little sound it is sometimes, only noticeable in hints, little rings on the phone. Ring, ring, ring, ring, hello? It goes and I'm left with sifting sounds and incredibly loud silence. Violence is not how I'd describe it, although it feels that way at times. Overbearing, ever bringing the ring, ring, ringing back into my brain, driving me not quite insane, but we are getting there closer, you and I. There's a noise in my ears.
7: Fantastic. I love, love, love more poetry. And Ella, you're next.
6: Yes. I'm also going to read the start of my poem that I'm writing for the Youth Poetry Slam this year. Okay. Here we go. Music. The greatest gift of the universe. The sweet sound echoing in my earbuds. Picture this in your mind. Close your eyes and let your imagination take over. I'm riding on the bus going home. November rain, Guns N' Roses. An old couple sits opposite me, disabled seats. They hold hands and watch as the world passes them by. The old lady sees me and smiles. She gives me a little wave before getting off the bus. Her husband follows close behind, and I don't see them again. Why would I? The world is too large for that, so I focus on my music. I think of my great-grandparents, married and pregnant by 16. Their love so strong, until my grandpa laid on his deathbed and my grandma refused to leave his side until his last breath.
7: Wow, okay. So I definitely see Ella and Boaz that, I mean, this is really, I mean, we all need to go and see these people performing their work, and it's just wonderful to get the different perspectives. Sarah, you got another poem?
4: Sure, yeah. I'm going to read, again, one that I wrote a number of years ago, and I talked about how, you know, I wasn't aware of being on the autistic spectrum. This is a poem that kind of speaks to that. So now that I'm performing it again, I'm kind of seeing it in a very different light. But at the time, I thought I was just writing about what it's like, usually the day after I perform my poetry, and what that feels like recovering. It's called Something. Something slow and melancholy and familiar. I don't fear this feeling anymore. When the world is furled and quivering like an unborn creature just inside the limits of my mind, and I feel as old as millennia for all the times I've sat, still as possible, hardly breathing, wishing not to disturb the unformed thought. Something likes me to make no impression, even on the air. Night wind beyond my window, and a square of light within which all things might be allowed, for now, myself included. The wind is eloquent in exchange for my silence, and I wonder what sort of person spends every night writing pages away from partner and friends just in case something valuable pops out. What sort of person cultivates a life 50 notebooks high and just a few good lines wide and then tries to measure their progress with metaphors? People are always surprised to find that I perform poetry. You can't judge anything by its cover-up. Rather judge a book by its spine and people by their guts. It's our words that rule us in and rule us out. Our words rule us. On stage, how can you tell who is in service to them and who is in exile? Performance is mistaken for elevation over and above the text, when in fact it's the very edge of the page we tread and pretend that falling would be no big deal. But the come down after is dismal. You left your balance in the ears of other people. Put yourself so far out there your stomach doesn't come back for days. I wish I could say I know the way to manage that feeling, but all I've got is binge-watching Gilmore Girls in flamboyant unshoweredness for many hours at a time and being allowed to be completely quiet, to let things blur in front of my eyes. Focusing can be such an aggressive stance. And I allow the distant growling of the world to resolve into something like a cat's purr. Something slow, melancholy, familiar. And after all this, there is something I know. There's the truth you want to tell and the truth that wants to be told. Can you tell the difference?
7: Thanks, Sarah. I mean, so many poets will be able to relate to that. So maybe everyone's got weird sort of, you know, problems with relating to the world, because they're the ones who are a little bit disconnected from words. Hence why we spend so much time having to, you know, really showcase the importance of this. So I love that poem. That was fantastic. But Sarah, Before we wrap up, I want to give you the floor. You've built something really special with Poets Out Loud in our region. So tell us what's coming up with the program, and especially what gigs and opportunities are happening around the Byron Writers Festival this year, and how can young people get involved?
4: Absolutely. So, look, we're really lucky. Poets Out Loud Youth Slam has been running for over 6 years now, and it's happening again this year. It's part of Byron Writers Festival weekend, which, as your listeners probably know, is this year in town and along the foreshore in Byron Bay. So it's going to be absolutely beautiful. There's a large program of free events at the festival, including the community events, and Poets Out Loud Youth Slam is one of those. So you can come along and see these incredible young poets, Ella Boaz and a bunch of other new poets taking the stage, aged 12 to 18 from around the Northern Rivers, and they will be competing for the first prize, which is $500 cash. So that's a pretty great incentive if anyone is thinking of giving it a go. We do have a few places left in Poets Out Loud Youth Slam, so we'd encourage anyone to jump on our website and sign up and give it a try. But for our listeners who want to come along and listen, we'll be at the Haven Gallery on Saturday the 15th of August, 12 till 2 p.m. We've got the current Australian Poetry Slam champion featuring. Her name is Arantxa Garcia-Ferrand, and I will be hosting. It's a free event. You just need to book your free tickets online and come along and witness the next generation of poets as they're speaking up through slam.
7: Well, that is just fantastic. So, Boaz, Ella and Sarah, thank you so much for sharing your time, your stories and your poetry with us today.
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7: Yeah, you're really you're really showing everyone, especially the young people, how powerful it is to speak their truths. 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And thank you all for listening to the Bohemian Beat. But make sure you stay tuned to Bay FM at 99.9, because at noon we have the local news, followed by Nick and Pat with Up the Junction. The Bohemian Beat will be back next week. Same beat time, same bohemian frequency for more poetic entertainment. So, thank you so much again for joining us today on The Bohemian Beat. I'm Riddy, and we're going to go out with a bit of The Herd. Freedom Sambo.
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1: It's Thursday, the 16th of July, and this is Northern Rivers News. I'm Roderick Chambers. An assistant nurse working in an aged care facility in the Clarence Valley has been charged with three sexual assault-related charges of an elderly resident between November 2023 and February 2024. Dylan Bowring, 27, was arrested in Grafton Police Station on Monday and appeared in the Grafton Court the same day. Police investigated the incidents in June following a report received of an alleged assault. They informed aged care provider Widden, who appeared to be unaware of the incidents, which occurred prior to them taking over the management of the facility. Widden have contacted the resident's family, as well as the Aged Care Quality and Safety Commission. They said that since becoming aware of the alleged assaults, they had been actively investigating to ensure the well-being of other residents. Police told them that Bowring was a former employee. He is due to appear in Grafton Local Court on the 7th of September. AI continues to permeate our lives at a cracking pace. In a welcome announcement yesterday, Prime Minister Albanese has announced that he will move to stop AI companies from using Australian books, music, art, or news to train AI without the artist's control. He said artists would get to name the price on any copyright deals with AI companies, as anything else is theft. AI giant Anthropic had been urging governments to revise copyright laws with proposals like a shared creative fund to compensate artists. Artists and creators want the existing copyright laws to stay. And whilst Albanese did not rule out some changes, he emphasised that the copyright price would be set by the creators. In addition, he said that Australia had a small window in which to establish AI's social license before major investments became entrenched. Of course, we've been hearing about data centres being built all over with minimal supervision or controls. It now appears the government is moving somewhat belatedly to control data centres' use of resources like power and water in consultation with state governments. He wanted companies to fund their own power supply under mandatory national rules and to minimise water usage. How this should be done, of course, will determine the success or failure of these measures. It will be a balance between the economic opportunity and the effect on power and resources. Australia is very attractive to AI companies with distance, security and potential for cost-effective power, which is a fairly unique set of positives to set up data centres. From acne to dandruff to mozzie bites, the antiseptic and antifungal properties of tea tree oil have been used by many in Australia for decades. Now, with the use of nanotechnology, tea tree oil could be the answer for fly strike in sheep. Fly strike is where parasitic flies like blowflies lay eggs around the daggy parts of the sheep and create maggot communities which feast on the animal. It's painful and can be fatal. The problem costs the sheep farming industry $320 million per year. Currently, chemicals are being used to keep fly infestations down. Tea tree oil has not been previously able to sustain its repellent qualities on wool long enough, and it's difficult to get it to stay on the wool. It's susceptible to evaporation and UV radiation. The Australian Wool Innovation Research Organisation in Queensland struck on the idea of using nanotechnology to envelop and protect the tea tree oil particles to make it stick to the wool and last for weeks rather than hours. This makes it a viable alternative to other chemical measures and could be used in rotation with them. Northern Rivers company Main Camp Natural Extracts has been supplying the oil for the biopesticide research and trials. CEO Philip Butland said upscaling of production is difficult in producing tea tree oil, but if the trials prove a success, it will be a boon for the industry as well as for sheep farming. Donald Trump has backtracked on his plan to charge a toll of 20% on cargo passing through the Strait of Hormuz. This charge, if enforceable, would have a cost of around $32 million for a single supertanker. It would have required the US to control the waters of the Strait, which it patently doesn't, and it appears to have been in breach of international laws in any case. Overnight, more strikes by the US on drone facilities, maritime sites and coastal defences followed a renewed declaration of a naval blockade on Iran's shipping. Iran, in retaliation, launched strikes on Kuwait and Jordan and declared that the Straits of Hormuz were now closed with the previous agreement in tatters. Trump has now said that he would begin to target power plants and bridges if Iran did not agree to a deal by next week. Iran says it is targeting US facilities of the Fifth Fleet, which are located in Bahrain. United Arab Emirates, Iraq, and Saudi Arabia are now building pipelines as fast as they can that will circumvent the troubled Strait of Hormuz, thus neutralizing significantly the control that Iran currently has. However, new reports that the Houthis in Yemen may attempt to close down the Red Sea route from the Suez would block Saudi Arabia's other export outlet to the world. Meanwhile, stockpiles of oil are running down and time strengthens the Iranian hand. Number plate recognition has been used by authorities for quite a while to exact fines on motorways. They've also been used in shopping centres on so-called ticketless parking. Now we are seeing the same technology slapping extra charges on people parking at McDonald's. In Waterloo in Sydney, if you overstay an hour, you'll be charged a flat $35 fee. In Padstow, you'll be charged $11 an hour. It's not just Sydney, however. A Maroochydore customer recently received a $77 fine in the mail after staying a total of 55 minutes in a near-empty car park, according to her Reddit post. So the next time you pull in for a happy meal and a burglicious experience, make sure you check the time and the parking rates. I'm Roderick Chambers from Bay FM Community Newsroom. Today's stories came from The Guardian, The Community Newsroom, The Age, The Echo, Reddit and News.com.
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3: Jingiwala, Elawan welcome. 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

0: A very jazz funky good afternoon, and welcome to Up the Junction with Pat and Nick. Another 2 hours where we don't talk about football. Live from the heart of beautiful Byron Bay. Thank you to all this morning's presenters, to Vivian, to Robbie, to Karina, to Riddy, and to all the other people who volunteer their time to keep this community station up and running. Up the Junction is a music show with links to make you think. Every track we play is connected to the previous and to the next in an unbroken chain of over 5,100 and something songs. It might be 5150, coincidentally an album by Van Halen, Pat. But before we can go and listen to the next song in that chain, we have to go down the morgue because we've lost a few people this week and we have to commemorate those musicians who have left us. Good afternoon, Pat.
1: Good afternoon, Nick. Yes, I'll be ringing the bell shortly. We've lost straight up at the top. You heard Young Girl by Gary Puckett and the Union. Gary Puckett.
0: Gary who?
1: It's Paul Wheatbread, who was the drummer for Gary Puckett and the Union Gap, has died. Hard to believe how big they were, Nick. 1968, they actually outsold the Beatles in the United States. Probably because of the Civil War uniforms that they wore on stage.
0: Yes, what a great gimmick that was.
1: Yeah.
0: Paul Wheatbread was the original drummer, though. I think it might still be an ongoing concern, Gary Puckett and the Union Gap PLC.
1: Yeah.
0: Gary Puckett's still alive. In his 80s, I think. Paul Wheatbread was 82, I think, when he died. I was looking for a bit of information about him. And I came across an article from the Los Angeles Times of 1989, as you do, because the internet has everything. Under the headline of Union Gap Just a Memory, Paul Wheatbread Works Two Jobs to Get By. This is from 1989, so it's only like 15 years after their top. Where Paul Wheatbread says, "We made some good money, but we squandered a lot of it on many things like flying first class, riding around in limousines, staying in better places, and buying 20 pairs of shoes.

0: Yes, Paul Whitbread, as well as having an excellent name, also had an excellent moustache. He was a little bit of a sort of walrus. That would have been the biggest thing ever out of San Diego. Gary Puckett and the Union Gap. I'll tell you how good AI is. I said to AI, tell me something about Gary Puckett and the Union Gap. They said their biggest hit was Oops Upside Your Head. I said to AI, I think, no, that's the Gap Band.
1: Do you know what? I mean, AI does serve. Everybody's talking about AI now, aren't they? So
0: it's on the local news.
1: It's on the local news, exactly. But the rather jocular tone it has, it's a, hey, good question. But when they make a mistake and you go, well, actually, that's not Gary Puckett and the Union Gap, that's the Gap Band. Hey, good pickup.
0: Yeah, I was just testing you when I made up that legal precedent that doesn't exist. That jazzy, funky tune we were listening to was by a guy called Rodney Franklin, Pat.
1: Yeah, Rodney Franklin, born in Berkeley, California. And that track, The Groove, was probably his biggest hit. Very big in the UK, Nick, and actually sparked a widespread dance craze, The Freeze, which I don't actually remember.
0: Well, I think the point of The Freeze was you stopped moving at a certain point and then started again. And because that little four-note motif of The Groove.
1: Right.
0: I think it might sort of... Would the band Freeze around with three Zs at the time? British, UK jazz funk band? Maybe, maybe not.
1: Three Zs or three E's?
0: Three E's.
1: Yeah.
0: Only one Z.
1: Right.
0: Did I say three Zs?
1: Yeah.
0: Oh, sorry.
1: Yeah.
0: My mistake. That would be Frez.
1: You're like AI. You should have said to me, good pickup, Pat.
0: That's exactly right. Yeah. Thank you, Rodney Franklin. 67. Yeah, those four notes just say jazz funk, don't they? They say DJ.
1: Yeah.
0: So, yes, two Californians just left us, and there's actually a couple more to go. But before we can listen to any more songs by people who are no longer with us, you need to get hold of that rope and start some campanology, Pat.
1: Ring the bell.

0: Bonnie Tyler rather inconsiderately died just after the show last week, so we weren't able to include her, which means that that news has been widely reported, but we thought we had to pick it up anyway because that was such a... She was such a notable name, and that was such a massive smash.
1: Sorry, Bonnie Tyler, MBE.
0: Member of the British Empire.
1: Something like that.
0: Yeah.
1: Welsh.
0: She was Welsh. I think that's still part of Britain.
1: It's a heartache.
0: I was lost in France. Yeah, they're all there.
1: Holding out for a hero.
0: So, what was the one you just sang?
1: It's a heartache.
0: It's a heart. So that was her, I think that was her first hit in the late 70s. This one, Total Eclipse of the Heart, came several years later. And the reason this is so massive and the reason it reminds you so much of Meatloaf is she came across Jim Steinman, who was Meatloaf's musical partner. And I think she went to see Meatloaf performing and went backstage and met Jim. And he was impressed with her voice and the guy who sings the sort of... when Jim would write a song, he had a guy who would like lay down the track first as a test.
1: Right.
0: He was so impressed with Bonnie Tyler's voice, said, you've got to record this woman. And then they made Total Eclipse of the Heart, and it was massive.
1: So let's tell the listeners how massive. I think 1.2 billion listens on Spotify. There's not that many songs that get into the billion.
0: No, that puts it up there with Crazy Frog and Rihanna's Umbrella and a few others that crack the billion mark. Just Crazy Frog? Oh, no, maybe not. I don't know. But yeah, that song was everywhere. Weirdly, Steinman had written the song, I think, before he selected her to sing it.
1: Oh, really?
0: And it's actually a song for a musical he was writing about Nosferatu. Seriously. So it was a... it was a vampire song. Once upon a time, there was light in my life. Now there's only love in the dark. So Bright Eyes, nothing to do with Watership Down, to do with vampires.
1: God.
0: And before Bonnie's song, we heard Johnny Hates Jazz and their massive hit Shattered Dreams from 1987 that I'm sure a lot of listeners would remember or have heard.
1: I remembered it, but I wouldn't have heard that for... 40 years or something.
0: It's funny how these things just stay buried and then boop, pop up fully formed. Calvin Hayes was the guy. Calvin Hayes was only, how old? 62, 63?
1: Don't.
0: I know. Scary, isn't it?
1: Son of Mickey Most. Yes. Sort of well-known, I think it was called Rack Records, R-A-K, Rack Records, but he was a record producer and talent spotter. I think we... Probably a bit of an insult, really, called him the Simon Cowell of his day. But,
0: yes, I think it is a bit of an insult.
1: Calvin Hayes, he also played drums and keyboards for Kim Wilde.
0: I think there might have been an item for a while.
1: Oh, right, okay.
0: As well. Okay. Kim Wilde, daughter of Marty Wilde.
1: That's right.
0: Calvin Hayes, son of Mickey Most, obviously. It's the world of celebrities. Only celebrities can go out with other celebrities. That's how it works, apparently.
1: Yes.
0: In the world of fame.
1: How lucky are we? We've
0: Yeah, I'm glad I'm not a nobody. Didn't have to marry someone famous.
1: That song, Shattered Dreams, was top five in the UK and got to number two on the US Billboard Hot 100 chart. And they were really at their peak when Calvin had a pretty catastrophic car crash. And he ended up in a full body cast, which doesn't sound very pleasant. And in hospital, he's in a full body cast for a year and in hospital for 2 years. And that was basically the end of it for him.
0: Wow.
1: Not the end of his life, but the end of his musical career.
0: Okay. Oh, well, gone now. Thank you, Calvin. Thank you, Bonnie. Thank you, Rodney. Thank you, Gary. They're all done, Pat. It's time there's no more geese for this week.
1: Oh, God.
0: It's time to
1: summon my energy.
0: You've rung the bells. It's time to close the door. There's always stuff to do. See, this is very Nosferatu, isn't it? Yeah. Sounds like a door being closed by a wizened hand with long, dirty fingernails.
1: Closed up for another week.
0: Yep, that's it. Now it's time to get back to the chain that is up the junction. The last song we heard in full last week I say in full, there's only 51 seconds of it, was wasted by Black Flag, which was Pat's choice, which we rocketed through in no time at all. So we're linking to Wasted by Black Flag for those of you who are care to know any more. A couple of sponsorship messages, and then back to the chain. That is Up the Junction. You are Up the Junction with Pat and Nick on Bay FM 99.9.
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0: So Pat and I both had our thumbs in our belt loops of our denim jeans, facing each other, going from side to side, status quo style. If anyone's of a certain age, they'll know exactly what that dance was all about. That song is Don't Waste My Time from their 1972 album Pile Driver, their first great album, I think. If indeed Status Quo ever had a great album. No, they were great. They were a good band, which linked back to Black Flag and Wasted, which was the last song we heard last week in a wasty link. What do you think of Status Quo, Pat?
1: Status Quo, I mean, kind of fun. I know you're deeper into them than I am, but they were kind of, they had their formula and they just kept doing it again and again. Not that there's anything wrong with that. And, no. I mean, AC/DC have made a career out of that.
0: It was slightly pejorative, though, wasn't it? Like the status quo of whatever.
1: Yeah.
0: Like UB40 were dissed as the status quo of reggae, which I thought was a bit unkind, both to status quo and to UB40. But there you go. That song I particularly like because it has a particular quality, Pat, where there are two guitar solos and the second solo is dirtier than the first. That's a rare thing, but when it happens in a song, it's always good. Gold standard, Pink Floyd's Comfortably Numb. Second solo comes back filthy. Sultans of Swing,
1: yeah.
0: Dire Straits, yeah, does the same thing. First solo is melodic. Second solo's got a lot more attack. Even November Rain by Guns N' Roses, who we don't bother with much on this show, is a good version.
1: Yeah, you're a bit
0: example.
1: You're a bit snooty about them, aren't you?
0: Carpenters, Goodbye to Love. That got me into guitar. End of that one. Very, very melodic first solo. Cut Loose, second solo. Even Led Zepp's Heartbreaker. It's almost like one extended solo, but it has a nice sort of, well, it's almost like Angus Young in the middle. And then it cuts loose at the end. Yeah, so I like that sort of thing. That's why we played that track. Don't have any more to say about that. That's probably
1: okay. I think you've said enough.
0: I have, haven't I?
1: It's hard to stop you when you get going, actually.
0: Don't know what it is. Right, let's link to Status Quo and move on. You're at the junction with Pat and Nick on Bay FM 99.9. We now enter the sing-along section of the show. I was listening to the playlist before we got on this morning. Yeah. And there's not... You'll know all the words to all of these, folks, particularly if you're a Kiwi, because this next one is a Shed classic.
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0: That's Conway Twitty from 1975. And before the next teardrop falls, what did you just call him, Pat?
1: High Priest of Country Music.
0: The High Priest of Country Music. Because I always thought that was a bit of a joke name. But there he is, the High Priest. And before that, Freddie Fender and Wasted Days and Wasted Nights. He also covered Before the Next Teardrop Falls. That's the link, isn't it?
1: It is the link. I actually prefer Freddie's version, but I think we've played it a couple of times already. But it's a great version because he alternates English and Spanish verses, and it's just really suited.
0: That's right, does it? Yeah,
1: it's great.
0: But as I mentioned, that song in New Zealand, "Wasted Days and Wasted Nights," both of those are hits from 1975, by the way, is regarded as a Shed classic. Now, I understand the Shed classic from my Kiwi friends to be a sort of party song that basically stops the party and everyone sings along kind of thing because it's so well known and so well liked.
1: Is that like No Way, Get Fucked, Fuck Off in Australia?
0: Yeah, that's the Australian national anthem, isn't it? What was the guy's real name? Baldemar Garza Huerta.
1: That's right.
0: A.K.A. Freddie Fender, which was chosen for its gringo appeal because it's felt that its Mexican name was not appealing enough.
1: And named after the Fender guitar.
0: Yeah.
1: That's how he chose the name, and then he went Freddie just to get the alliteration in there and make it a bit catchy.
0: It's a proper honky name, absolutely. So that song spent 12 weeks at number one, massive.
1: Wow.
0: Which has led it to become a Shed classic. So I thought I'd use AI to find out a bit more information about Shed classics
1: don't do that in
0: New Zealand.
1: Don't do that.
0: So a Shed classic in New Zealand typically refers to a traditional style of garden shed, often characterised by simple functional design and use of durable materials, blah, blah, blah. See, it's not there yet, is it?
1: It's not there yet. No.
0: Much as we must embrace it.
1: Poor old Baldemar Garza Huerta, a.k.a. Freddie Fender, got arrested with a small amount of marijuana in Louisiana, which is probably not the right place to get arrested for that, and spent 3 years in the Angola State Penitentiary.
0: It shipped him all the way to Angola. Remarkable.
1: Which is regarded as one of the toughest jails in America. When he eventually got out, though, part of his parole conditions was that he was not allowed to enter any premises that was serving alcohol. And I forget for how many years, but it basically stymied his career for a long, long time. So he went into prison, 1960, 3 years there. And it wasn't until 1975 that he bounced back with Till the Next Teardrop Falls.
0: Which right.
1: Another number one, which you heard copied by Conway Twitty, previously known as Harold Lloyd Jenkins.
0: Yes, do you know why he was called Harold Lloyd Jenkins?
1: No, why?
0: Because his great uncle was a terrific fan of the silent movie actor Harold Lloyd. Okay. You know, there's that famous image of a guy holding on to the minute hand on a giant clock.
1: Yeah.
0: That's Harold Lloyd.
1: Okay.
0: Big round glasses.
1: Right, I'll name the kid after him.
0: Yeah, but he changed his name to Conway Twitty, which was actually the names of two towns, Conway and Twitty. I think one was in, they were in different states. Can't remember exactly where, but those are the names of two different towns. He thought that would be. So that was his attempt to be Freddie Fender.
1: He held the record for the most number one country singles, 40. Held that record for a couple of decades, and it eventually got broken by George Strait. But he also had a career outside music as well, Nick. I don't know if you're familiar with Twitty Burger.
0: No, I'm not, no.
1: Twitty Burger.
0: Do tell.
1: Yeah, he branched out and opened up a small chain of burger restaurants. Got all his peers to invest money, and it just failed massively. But he was a very straight-up guy, Conway. He paid back all his friends.
0: Right.
1: It took him a long time, but he did it. Obviously earning some decent money. He was also considered to be quite raunchy in the conservative music, country music world. The track "You've Never Been This Far Before," which included lyrics such as "This is very risque, so if you've got children in the car," as my trembling fingers touch forbidden places.
0: Oh my God.
1: Yeah.
0: That's Mills and Boone. That's like Dusky Peaks. What I know about Conway Twitty is his voice reached outer space when his song Hello Darling was played around the world during the link-up between America's orbiting astronauts and Russia's cosmonauts in a gesture of international goodwill. Not sure what the Russians played. 1812 Overture or something.
1: A little bit of Stravinsky.
0: Who knows? And just back on Freddie Fender, in 2001, Freddie Fender was erroneously reported to be dead by Billboard,
1: your
0: former employer, Pat.
1: That's right.
0: He laughed off the magazine's error, but did undergo a kidney transplant in 2002 with the organ being donated by his daughter, and underwent a liver transplant in 2004. Unknown where the liver came from.
1: God.
0: Not from Lou Reed. Anyway, that's all I know about Freddie Fender. Shed Classic. If any Kiwis listening, tell us more about Shed Classics. Interested to know. So we all link to Conway Twitty, and the sing-along continues. Stay locked. 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

0: Isn't that enchanting?
1: That's bloody great.
0: Yeah, that's Green Fields by the Beverly Sisters from 1960, which I
1: who I know a bit about, Nick.
0: Yes, well, we were reminded of them because the last of the remaining living Beverly Sisters died a couple of weeks ago. Teddy Beverly, who was well in her 90s.
1: Yeah, that's right. They were the Chinnery Sisters, weren't they?
0: Mm, yes, yeah. Twins and an elder sister, all born on the same day of the year.
1: Oh, wow, I've forgotten that.
0: May the 5th.
1: Love to have a pint at the Blind Beggar.
0: That's right, yeah. So things were very racy in those days, where the crims mixed with the celebrities. Yeah.
1: It's known for wearing raunchy costumes, but approved by the Queen Mother, apparently.
0: That's right.
1: Yeah.
0: After seven gins. That hit was from 1960, originally done by the Brothers Four. But yeah, exquisite close harmonies by the Beverly Sisters there.
1: Beautiful, beautiful.
0: And before that, a version of The Green, Green Grass of Home, made most famous probably by Tom Jones, but that one was by the Killer himself, Jerry Lee Lewis from 1965. Your choice, Pat.
1: My choice, Jerry Lee Lewis, as you say, the Killer, one of the, you know, the founding fathers of rock and roll, really. Here you got, who else should be cited? I mean, Elvis Presley, obviously, Little Richard and Chuck Berry, but Jerry Lee Lewis was right in there.
0: He was mad though, wasn't he?
1: He was out there. Arrived in to do a tour in England with his wife, Myra Gale Brown. You obviously know this story, Nick, but the listeners who don't, he ended up getting deported from England because not only was Myra Gale Brown his wife, his third cousin, she was also 13. How did he not end up in prison?
0: Different times, Pat.
1: Yeah.
0: Young girl, get out of my mind.
1: He had a son with Myra, Steve, who drowned in a swimming pool. Jerry Lee Jr. died in a car crash at 19. His fourth wife, Jaron Pate, drowned in another swimming pool. His fifth wife, Sean Stevens, took a fatal overdose 10 weeks into their marriage. I mean, he was just completely out there, lots of cocaine. The story about him turning up at Graceland with a gun.
0: Oh, he drove into the gates of Graceland, smashed his limo in there and said, I'll show you who's the real king of rock and roll. Well, I think it became apparent after that. Elvis.
1: Yeah. So I ran through all the problems with the various wives and them dying. He ended up with seven wives in total.
0: Right.
1: He had seven marriages.
0: Yep. And how many swimming pools?
1: Yeah, right. And huge pride. Didn't like paying tax, Nick, and got eventually all sorts of problems for that. So, yeah, wild character.
0: Yeah, all this not paying tax business seems to be very much in vogue amongst the billionaire set, doesn't it?
1: Yes.
0: I think when I'm in charge, Pat, tax is going to have a rebranding. It's going to be called community contribution because that's what it is. No tax, no services, you fools.
1: I remember when my daughter got her first job and she looked at her pay slip and saw the tax come out. What's this? And I said, it's income tax. But why? I said, well, you know, those roads you drive on and those hospitals you go to.
0: Mm.
1: You know?
0: All comes from somewhere.
1: Yeah, exactly.
0: Anyway,
1: try moving to Norway or Sweden.
0: Indeed.
2: What's happening in your area? Here are today's community service announcements.
0: Talking of Norway, got a bit of Norwegian music coming up later in the show.
1: But this isn't Norwegian, though.
0: No. I don't think so. Anyway, community service announcements. Understanding Gen AI workshop at Byron Bay Library. Generative artificial intelligence, that's the kind that tells you that a New Zealand shed classic is a simple timber structure, or indeed that Gary Puckett fronted the Gap Band, is quickly moving from the new technology frontier to a part of everyday life. This 90-minute hands-on workshop is for those looking to better understand what Gen AI is. It's got a sort of snappy name already. How to use it and how to discuss ethical questions. Please bring your phone, tablet or laptop fit to use during the session. This is happening on Thursday, 30th of July, 2 weeks from today, 10 a.m. until 11:30 a.m. Morning tea will be provided by Gen AI. Bookings are essential. Phone the library on 66858540 or go to rtrl.nsw.gov.au. Bronwyn Miller will be conducting that workshop. Should be interesting. I should go along and fix my attitude, Pat. What I do quite like is the way they give Gen AI anthropomorphic names, like Claude.
1: Yes.
0: Claude sounds like an intelligent, considered person who might be able to shed light on the subject you're investigating. Whereas if you called it Steve-O or Bazza,
1: yeah,
0: then maybe you'd be less inclined to believe what it has to say.
1: Kevin.
0: Although there is a graphics one, isn't there, called Leonardo, which I think is a massive overreach. Okay. You shouldn't be allowed to use, you know, Teenage Mutant Ninja Turtle names unless you really can offer a proper service. Anyway, that's that.
1: Here's some information about a 10-week creative art therapy group, individual art therapy sessions. These sessions provide a safe, supportive space to explore emotions, reduce stress, build resilience, and reconnect with yourself through gentle, guided creative activities. No artistic experience is required. Just bring yourself and a willingness to explore and create. Art Therapy Group, Returning to Self, and that's from the 12th of July to the 22nd of September. And they've also got another program, Healing Through Art, Tuesdays and Fridays from 1 p.m. These are both at Yeralba Street in Lismore. And that is, they don't tell me where you can get more information, but it's part of the
0: Generative AI Pack. Just ask Steve-O.
1: Yeah. Women's Health Northern Rivers, if you want more information about healing through art.
0: Good, huh? What's this non-Norwegian music we're listening to?
1: Dubtopia. I mean, I say not Norwegian, but, you know, these days it could be.
0: French are big into dub, aren't they? I'll call that.
1: Completely. Although they call themselves Dubtopia, but it does actually have vocals on, you know. Anyway.
0: You can have singing on dub, though, can you? Can't you?
1: Yeah, but it's more just the odd squawk and... squawk! Preferably with the echo turned up.
0: Okay. Right. Anyway, that's it for community service announcements from this show. Plenty more on other shows and during the week on BayFM. If you have a not-for-profit community initiative or venture, we will support it for you free of charge. 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We shall be linking after the break to the Beverly Sisters and Greenfields with a... what I would classify as a classic piece of power pop, Pat.
1: A shed classic.
0: not sure if timber structures are involved. You're up in the junction with Pat and Nick on BFM 99. A little bit more of Dubtopia and then on we go.
1: Well, the album is Dubtopia. The band is Gentleman's Dub Club.
0: Oh, thank you for clearing that one up.

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0: Sideburn number 16 by Family Jordan from 2021, which linked to XTC and their song Grass from 1986, which we heard before, which linked back to the Beverly Sisters and Green Fields in a grassy, greeny, fieldy link. What's the link to Family Jordan, Pat? Your choice.
1: Yeah, it was off their album Big Grass.
0: Which is
1: a great album. Family Jordan, local band. Jordan Rochford is the leader of the band. He's done a few shifts at Bay FM, Nick. I heard him playing some pretty good tunes. He's a lover of cosmic country. There's a lot of people now discovering that country music is a pretty broad church. He's also backed up by Sam Joseph, who is one of the hardest working guitarists in the Shire. He is also the on-road sound man for King Gizzard and the Lizard Wizard. So if you ever get a chance to go and see Family Jordan, go and see them, because they sound

0: you like the deep cuts, but I think that's just a great track.
1: Nice. No, I don't have a problem with it at all. And in a link, because everything is connected, that album, Skyliking, was produced famously with lots of conflict by Todd Rundgren.
0: Oh, that's right.
1: Who was also involved with Jim Steinman in the Meatloaf years.
0: God, it's all linked.
1: Bonnie Tyler, yeah. I like the fact he sings in a West Country accent as well. The way you fill my head just fills me with desire. Well, you slap my face. Yeah, it's not since the Wurzels that West Country accents been used so effectively. Time to move along. You're up at the junction with Pat and Nick on Bay FM 99.9. We are linking to Family Jordan and Signburn 16. Mama is
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Now, the Wildwood Flower is an old country classic. It's gained a whole new popularity. The song isn't any more popular, but the flower's doing real good. The Wildwood Flower grew wild on the farm, and we never knew what it was called. Some said it's a flower, and some said it's a weed. I didn't give it much thought. One day I was out there talking to my brother, and I reached down for a weed to chew on. Things got fuzzy and things got blurry, and then everything was gone. Didn't know what happened, but I knew it beat the hell out of sniffing burlap. I come to, and my brother was there, and he said, "What's wrong with your eyes?" I said, "I don't know. I was chewing on a weed." He said, "Well, let me give it a try." Spent the rest of that day and most of that night trying to find my brother Bill. Caught up with him about 6 o'clock the next morning, naked, singing on the windmill. He said he flew up there. I had to fly out and get him down. He's about half crazy. The very next day, we picked a bunch of them weeds and we put them in the sun to dry. Then we mashed them up and cleaned them off, put them in the corn cob pipe. Smoking them wildwood flowers got to be a habit. We never seen no harm. Oh, we thought it was kind of handy.

0: One day this fella from Washington come by and spied him and turned white as a sheet. And he dug and he burned and he dug and he killed all our cute little weeds. And then he drove away. We just smiled and waved, sitting there on that sack of seeds. Y'all come back now, you hear?
1: How good is that? That's Wildwood Weed by Jim Stafford from 1974.
2: That was great.
1: Linking back in a weedy link to The Weed Smoker's Dream by Hugh Laurie from 2013. Hugh Laurie would be better known to listeners for some of his other jobs, Pat.
2: Oh, God. Yeah. Yes, it is that Hugh Laurie. Dr. Gregory House. People would know him from the TV series House. A little bit of Fry and Laurie. All sorts of.
1: That's where he first learnt how easy it was to do an American accent.
2: Yeah.
1: And because then he moved on to Blackadder.
2: Blackadder.
1: Prince George in Blackadder. And he was also that villainous, what was his name? Richard Roper.
2: Oh,
1: in The Night Manager.
2: In The Night Manager.
1: Very scary.
2: I mean, I should point out, I read one of Stephen Fry's, got a couple of, volumes of his autobiography, and he's obviously a great mate of Hugh Laurie's, and I think they were at Cambridge together.
1: Footlights.
2: So many people have come out of there. But Hugh Laurie was also on the Cambridge rowing team, and if you know anything about rowing, it is a very, very difficult sport, and you've got to be hugely committed and hugely strong to do it. So not content with being a great rower, a really funny comedian, a great TV actor, I now discover he's also a good musician, as you just heard.
1: Hate him.
2: So do I. Yeah, he's a dedicated overachiever. That album, Didn't It Rain, he's got a number of... it's his album, but he's got the female vocals on that were beautiful. Not quite sure who it was.
1: Any ideas?
2: Gabby Marino, the Guatemalan singer-songwriter, and she's on that track. But he's got a whole range of male and female duets, and it's just a great album.
1: Fabulous.
2: He got a bit of stick. He's normally a pretty reserved character, but somebody gave him... See, this is why you don't get into social media, Nick. Somebody said House was, just a repetitive formula, and he fired back with a sarcastic defense, comparing the show structure to sort of different forms of classical art, I think he woke up in the morning and he got massively disrespected on X and slightly embarrassed, posted an apology the next day, basically, sorry, I was drunk.
1: Well, sorry, he was getting taken down because he'd offered an intelligent riposte to the original comment.
2: Yeah, of course, and then it's the pile on. Oh, he's been so rude. And,
1: yeah, original comment from who exactly? We know about opinions, don't we?
2: Sorry, the other side of the story was, yeah, he got piled onto, but even more so, the critic, the person who'd criticised the show, just got completely trolled as well.
1: Right.
2: So he had to apologise to her.
1: Right, and she was an actual critic.
2: No, she's just a member of the public saying, I think this is a bit shit and repetitive.
1: Well, so what? Opinions are like arseholes. Everyone's got one. Who cares what you think, love?
2: Jim Stafford, you going to tell us anything about him? Because if not, I'll tell you something.
1: I can tell you that song, Wildwood Weed, which was originally written in 1964, his is the most famous version of it, and it was banned on many American radio stations because of its references to... marijuana.
2: I don't like spiders and snakes, but if that what it takes to love you.
1: That's him as well, isn't it?
2: Yeah.
1: Yeah.
2: Well, that was me.
1: Oh, yes, sorry.
2: Yeah.
1: So convincing. Also, Swamp Witch. That's another good song.
2: Right.
1: He was always into the sort of tongue-in-cheek, slightly humorous form of country.
2: Almost novelty.
1: Yes. If they were novelties, I would have had them in our household growing up because every novelty song ever recorded was acquired by my parents. I don't know why. Probably to embarrass me in
2: later
1: life. That's
2: what drove you to death metal.
1: Yes, indeedy. Or jazz funk. Now, time to have a quick message, and then we are linking to Wildwood Weed by Jim Stafford. If you spot the connection and you wish to tell us what you think the connection is, you can text us in by pressing the button on the top of your screen, or if you're using a phone, which may be one and the same thing, 0437 34 119. You're up the junction with Pat and Nick, Bay FM 99.9. Hope you're having a nice afternoon. It is actually sunny now, although that wind's got a bit of a cut to it.
2: It's a trick.
1: You reckon?
2: Keep your rain jacket with you. It's a trick.
1: Uh-huh.
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4: 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Where's that other point? We could get this to 100 if we keep working. Come on, girls. Stop messing about. Keep pedaling. Let's go.

0: the sound of the Sadies and My Heart of Wood, linking back in a timbery link to Wildwood by Paul Weller from 1993 from his second solo album, which linked back to Wildwood Weed by Jim Stafford.
1: It's all weed, isn't it?
0: It's all woody weedy. Paul Weller kind of already had two careers by the time he got around to recording that album, which I think of as being quite fresh, but it's 33 years since he recorded that.
1: Wow.
0: Amazing, isn't it?
1: So he's always, he's incredibly prolific. It's always moving on. There's a quote from him that said, "I never wanted to look back. As soon as you look back, you're dead in this game."
0: Yeah.
1: But he was, I think it was in the same article that I was reading, when he decided to quit the Jam, talking about never looking back, he kind of never spoke to them again. He spoke to Bruce Foxton like 30 years later or something, which I think is a bit off.
0: Well, it's funny, isn't it? Because for years, Bruce Foxton and Rick Buckler, but Bruce in particular, had From the Jam.
1: That's right.
0: And still do.
1: Yeah.
0: With a sort of Weller-alike out front playing guitar and singing. But yeah, Paul had already gone on and done Style Council, which was, well, very popular in some regards, but also I think underrated in another.
1: Yeah.
0: It was really musically ambitious, a bit ahead of its time. And then he started the first of his 17 solo albums in 1991 or two, I think.
1: He just keeps banging them out, doesn't he?
0: We did one, not last year, but the year before, called 66, because he turned 66.
1: Right,
0: so he's now 68, the Mod Father.
1: Wow.
0: Still going very strong. Power to him.
1: And then the Sadies, big fan of the Sadies. Very sad, two brothers, Dallas and Travis Good. They were sons of Bruce Good, and they had a Canadian bluegrass band called the Good Brothers. But they've worked with all sorts of... they've got their own band, the Sadies, but they do a lot of supporting of other people, particularly Nico Case and Justin Townes Earl. I couldn't believe my luck when I bought tickets to go and see Justin Townes Earl, and I didn't know who the support was. Walked in, it's the Sadies. I'm like, oh, that's great. And then they did their set, which made a good night already. Then they go off, and then Justin Townes Earl comes on. Oh, who's the backing band? It's the Sadies.
0: Stuff.
1: They were great. But they've worked with Neil Young, Kurt Vile, and a big thank you to George Pelicanos, one of my favourite authors, who put me onto those. He's a big music fan. He's always blogging about what he's listening to, and he listens to everything from old Rod Stewart albums to the Sadies, all over the place.
0: Much like ourselves, Pat.
1: Much like ourselves, Nick.
0: Anyway, we shall be linking to the Sadies in a way that people might get. Let me just see if anybody's been texting, because I'm not paying attention here, Pat.
1: Yeah, look, no one's interested, Nick.
0: No, the last text is, "You're going to die, Robbie." not sure what that was about. Anyway, let's press on. You're up the junction with Pat and Nick on Bay FM 99.9.
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Poor Lordy, I wish, Mama, you'd keep the kids quiet. God, this headache is killing me. You think I'm psycho, don't you, Mama? 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

0: think I'm a psycho, don't you, mama? Oh, mama, why don't you wake up? I saw my ex last night, mama. She was at the dance at Miller's store. She was with Jack White. Mama, I killed them both.
1: That's the magnificent Andre Williams from 1999 and his cover of Psycho. Linking back to the Sadies because he frequently has been backed.
2: Oh, no, he was backed by them on that track.
1: Was he?
2: Yeah.
1: Okay, well, that explains that link then. God, sometimes it's just so simple, isn't it? Now, didn't want to talk about football today, but we are joined in studio by the host of the next show, Haz. Lockie's had a hall pass today for some reason, so Haz is flying solo.
3: Thanks for having me, gents.
2: Pleasure.
3: Been loving the show. Just listening on the drive-in. It's always a pleasure.
1: A few sing-along classics.
3: Oh, I love it. yeah, this morning's game. Well, today it's going to be me solo. Lockie's going to see someone about a dog, so he won't be available. But the show goes on and be talking a little bit about, obviously, the sport that's happened today, which is the World Cup semi-final between England v Argentina.
1: I've already burned my 1966 2026 shirt.
3: Oh, look, it's they were on such a kind of, I wouldn't say dream run, but there was a really good feeling about it. This is another kind of big loss for the England football, like, you know, England football team, and also the fans that, you know, they're pretty parochial fans. They travel everywhere. They're very, you know, they're like the Barmy Army, basically.
1: I think the whole national economy was basically hinging on a victory here.
3: Right? Look, it seems like England does that all the time.
2: Yeah.
3: It seems like they really invest, and, you know, that's great. That's what sport's all about. But when they lose, it's obviously a very hard – yeah, the fall can be quite hard.
4: Okay. Look, I've got a theory. I've got a theory on what happened. This is really only for football fans and for people who watch the game. The English coach is Tom Tuchel, who is German. That's the fashion these days. You can't have somebody from your own country. We've got Tom Tuchel, who is German.
3: Here we go. Taking it back to...
4: Is he a deep cover agent? Because there was a lot of cooperation between the Argentines and the Nazis at the end of the Second World War. Look, no, a lot of Nazis fled to Argentina. He's been embedded with the English football team waiting for this moment. They haven't played for 21 years in a competition. So it was like that TV show, The Americans. He's like deep undercover.
3: Yeah, yeah. I've read about this in a few John le Carre novels, actually. look, hey, also, you guys won George Best and what was 66 when you guys beat...
2: Yeah.
3: West Germany, but they're part of us. They're our side, right? So maybe he's gone double under.
4: Jesus. John le Carre. Yeah, yeah. I mean, the reason I say that, if you watch the game, England went from a kind of an attacking team, and with 35 minutes to go, he just...
3: Parked the bus is the terminology they use.
4: Parked the bus. He did.
3: I've read a fair bit about it already, and even someone like me who doesn't know too much tactically within football of that level, he seemed to just go totally defensive, let Argentina come all the way up to their goal. And, you know, you got the best player that's ever played the game running the game. He gets two assists for two goals in 5-6 minutes of each other with 10 minutes to go. Like, that's game over. So if you let them anywhere near you and they're gonna strike, and if they do strike and score the goals, you're not going to be able to score another goal.
4: No.
3: Like, not against that team. So it was really disappointing to go out that way, and when to go a goal up with, 30 minutes to go, like, against Argentina, you don't get those moments very often.
4: Exactly.
3: And then it's your next decision, which you'll be remembered by, and the next decision was to go full defensive, make defensive substitutions, and it landed wrong.
4: Bad decision.
3: really disappointing. And the Argentinians, on the other hand, which is a huge contingent in this town, as we all know, they were going off. I've seen footage of them in the pissing down rain, excuse my language, there's no other way to say it, up at the beach hotel, up at the beach top park, you know, singing along. They were at the Red Devils ground, they were at the Northern, and then they created a street procession up the street.
4: I mean, so Suffolk Park, Spanish is the first language of Suffolk Park.
3: They instead of cut oranges, they serve tapas.
1: Yes,
3: the middle of the games.
1: The Malbec will be flowing.
3: But there's a little bit of other chat. We've got the, you know, Commonwealth Games are coming up soon, next week, actually. You know, it's a bit
1: not
3: of a...
1: Not really. Oh, these are the sort of cut-price Commonwealth Games in Glasgow, aren't they?
3: These are the Glasgow Games. So, yeah, look, there's a bit of sport going on. There's still a bit of... still got local sport for all the juniors playing. So, you know, it's a bit going on.
4: Yeah, great.
3: Albeit the weather.
1: And Lockie's not here to police your musical choices today.
3: Yes, no, Lockie, the dictator Lockie, I can play whatever I want. I'm going deep, dark and miserable. I got a bit of, you know, not the name, but Suicide. I got a bit of Suicide in there.
4: Excellent.
3: I've got a bit of Leonard Cohen. I've got some Madonna.
1: Album from Madonna, apparently.
3: Yeah, no new stuff. This is the 80s only. And then we got some of the Boss. I watched Deliver Me From Nowhere. The movie about Bruce Springsteen the other night.
4: Okay.
3: And I love Bruce Springsteen. I thought the movie was quite poor, but...
1: Oh, is that the one with the bear in?
3: That's the bear, yeah. Jeremy Allen White.
1: That's him.
3: He, right. He does as good as he can give, really, but it's, you know, it's a bit of a nothing sort of movie.
4: Right.
3: But the music reminded me of all the great tracks.
4: Yeah, you know,
3: I prefer that Nebraska album, that dark kind of State Trooper and stuff. So,
4: oh, yeah, that's great.
3: And then I got a bit of heavy stuff. I got a bit of Bad Religion and some Comeback Kid, which is more in my line of music, the heavier stuff that I grew up listening to. So, yeah, no Lockie to tell me off.
4: You're good.
1: Oh, well, go for it, mate. Have fun.
3: Thank you very much, gents.
4: All right. See you too.
1: All right. Cheers, Saz. Only 7 minutes or so for us to go. What should we have? We're going to Norway, aren't we, Pat?
4: Yes.
1: Linking to Andre Williams and Psycho. You're up the junction with Pat and Nick on Bay FM 99.9. Stand by. Can I Kick It coming up with Haz at 2 p.m.

0: as Erling Haaland is to Norwegian football, Motor Psycho is to Norwegian music. That song is Fanny Again Or from their brand new album released a couple of months ago called Gaia 2 Space Core. Of course it is.
1: Named after a Russ Meyer film.
0: Yes, well, the other two had gone already.
1: Yeah, that's right.
0: He made three films together as a bracket, didn't he? Mudhoney and Faster Pussycat Kill Kill.
1: Yeah.
0: Both of which were already band names by the time Motor Psycho came around in the late 80s. They're sort of lauded in Norway. And they're a great band, very inventive all the time. Time for us to... I've got to say a quick hi to Aoife, who's listening in. Hello, thank you for your text.
1: She should have liked that song. And... Aoife does a great show on Saturdays. It's changed its name. It used to be called Second Coffee.
0: Soft Serve.
1: Soft Serve. Thank you. Well done, Nick.
0: Yeah, she likes to play the big black things.
1: Yeah. It's,
0: vinyl. Time for us to go, Pat.
1: She has a love of 70s music. And coming up, we've got a track by a band called Fanny. And if you're not familiar with Fanny... maybe I'll read you out a quote from David Bowie that will make you pay attention. Bowie said, "One of the most important female rock bands in American rock has been buried without a trace, and that is Fanny. They were one of the finest fucking rock bands of their time. They were extraordinary."
0: Yep. Well, we'll be talking about Fanny next week, so stay tuned, listeners. Bye, Pat.
1: Oh, bye. Sorry.
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1: Can I Kick It? 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You're listening to Bay FM on 99.9. Big thank you to Pat and Nick with a very funny show and some great music, as always. I'm here on my own today because Lockie has to go see someone about a dog in Brisbane. So you're going to be just with me today. I hope it doesn't get too boring for you. We're going to have a good chat about all things local sport, the World Cup, which is playing today, actually. And we got some results from that. We've got the Commonwealth Games in Glasgow, which are happening this week. And I'm going to take it away with some Turnstile Birds.

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1: Yes, big thank you to Frankie and Birds of Condor. They are our sponsors for the show, and they do great work over there at Birds of Condor. Some great clothing, great golf merch. Get into it. That was Birds by Turnstile, something a little bit heavier. And then we had Decepticon by La Tigra. If you don't get happy listening to that song, there's something wrong with you. All right, moving on. We've got a bit of sport news. We had Wimbledon, the great traditionalist tennis competition that was played very recently. We had Jannik Sinner beating Alexandra Zverev in the Wimbledon final in four sets. Sinner also beat Novak Djokovic in the semi, which is no mean feat. We had an all-Czech final in the women's. Linda Noskova beat Karolina Muchova. In three sets. So that's pretty... I love a bit of Wimbledon. I used to watch it quite a lot. And once the big three retired, I kind of fell off a little bit. But looks like this young generation is doing really, really well. Don't you think they lack a little bit of personality? I feel like, you know, you're not allowed to have a personality in sport these days. So that's just the one little bit of disappointment. The show rolls on when it comes to sport. The Commonwealth Games are held in Glasgow this year. They start from next week, from the 23rd of July, and they go till the 2nd of August. Australian sprinting sensation Gout will not be competing, unfortunately. He and his coaching team have officially withdrawn to prioritise the World Athletics Under 20 Championships in Eugene, Oregon. It's going to be a big shame not to see Gout running. What else we got going on here? We've also got, who else we got playing actually? So some great things going on at the Commonwealth Games are athletics and the para-athletics, swimming and para-swimming, artistic gymnastics, boxing, judo. So it's going to be exciting. Okay, coming up, we've got a bit more, some moody songs for some moody weather. We've got some Nick Cave coming up. Got a bit of Suicide. Don't worry about the name. It's a good band. And we're going to go into some Around the Grounds coming up. But we're just going to listen to some messages from our sponsors.
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1: Looks like we're going to jump straight into the Gig Guide. Okay. Give me one moment while I get that up, folks. New to this thing. What's all the... Don't know what all the buttons do. Okay. All right, so the Gig Guide at Brunswick Head, 6 p.m. at St. Marie's. We have Mondo Jazz Cats at Charlie Jade at Hotel Brunswick. At 7 p.m., we have Bruns Does Winter Burlesque at the Brunswick Heads Picture House. They always put on a good show at the Bruns Picture House. In Byron Bay, we have Open Mic at the North Byron Hotel. I reckon there might be a few Argentinians in there tonight. 6 p.m. we have Sarah Grant plus DJ Renee Simone at the Dueling Piano Bar. We have Alpha Stomp at Beach Hotel. And at 7:30 we have Temple of Fire at the Garden Bar. In Currabell we have DJ Rahel at Foxy Lou's. In Lismore we have the Great Supper Club Soul Band at the Lismore City Bolo. And to finish off, we have Top Jam Night with the Max Paz at the Top Pub. Bring it on.

0: 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It's almost perfect.
1: Yes, welcome back to Can I Kick It? This is Haz. We're talking all things sport and listening to great music on a quite cloudy Thursday afternoon. I want to welcome you back. I want to say thank you to all the other stations. Actually, no, I'm not thanking the other stations, just Bay FM, but all the other shows that are on the stations. We've got The Trough by the great Robbie. This morning we just had Up the Junction with Pat and Nick. We've got Shan coming on next. She's always got great tunes. So thank you very much to all those and to those who are listening. That song was The Ship Song by Nick Cave and the Bad Seeds. That's from the album The Good Son. I'm actually reading Nick Cave's latest book. It's called Faith, Hope and Carnage. It features over 42 hours of candid conversations with journalist Sean O'Hagan. Exploring grief, faith, art, and his inner life following the tragedy of his son. He's actually lost two sons now, poor bloke. But very deep, artful, amazing artist, Nick Cave, as I'm sure you'd agree. I've written down a little quote that he wrote, which kind of stuck and resonated with me. It was, "As you get older, life is just an accumulation of loss and regrets, which turn you into an actual person." And I couldn't agree more. So, Nick Cave and the Bad Seeds. We're going to go to some around the grounds. We had the Oz Grom Fest. It just wrapped up in Lennox, which is always a great event. I remember going there when I was a kid and watching some young guns surf. After 5 days of competition, the Soundbox Oz Grom Open saw a fairy tale finish to competition yesterday. With huge performances, bluebird skies and local winds in dreamy two-foot conditions. Lachlan Argyos from Kingscliff, New South Wales, claimed a breakthrough victory at the Junior Pro and delivered a composed performance throughout the final. Talia Tebb from Avoca Beach continued her incredible rise through the junior ranks, taking out the Women's Junior Pro title after a confident performance in the final. In the under-16s, boy division, Lockie Cullen continued his remarkable run of form, backing up his recent victory at the Billabong Ockies Grom Comp just a week earlier. So he claimed another title at Lennox Head, and that marks the Cullen's third Soundbox Oz Grom Open crown in many years. So congratulations to all those who competed. Sounds like a great event. I think my daughter went there and watched for a little bit. She said it was great. In the soccer, we've had a fair bit of soccer going on, even though there's been a lot of rain. First off, we've got the women's Prems. Their last game, they won 3-0 against Dunoon United. Pottsville Beach, they won 4-1 against Orsonville at home. And then Byron played again at Skinner's Head, and they won 4-1. So well done to Byron. I'm just going to check out the ladder here to give everyone an update. When it pops up, you know, this internet always playing up. So we have Byron Bay on top with 9 wins from 12 games. We've got Pottsville coming in second, Austinville, Richmond Rovers, Dunoon United, and then Lennox Head coming in at the rear. So well done to all those girls playing. I'm going to move on to the men's Prems. Byron Bay's last game was last Saturday, and they had a 2-2 draw with Orsonville, who were the top of the table. Mullumbimby beat Casino Cobras 3-2, and Orsonville also played again, and they beat Lennox 5-2. I'm just going to give you a little update of

0: the men's ladder so everyone gets an idea, because it's coming to the end of the season and it's heating up. Awesomeville on top, Byron in close second, Mullumbimby in third, South Lismore, Casino, Richmond Rovers, Lennox Head, and then Ballina. Wow, Ballina coming in last at something. That's crazy, because they usually win everything. Take it from me. Lost a lot of games against Ballina. So, also, coming up, we've got Byron Prems have two games at home coming up, weather permitting, of course. They verse Mullum at home this Saturday, 18th of July, 3 p.m. We also have them versing Mullum at home again. At Lennox. They're versing Lennox on the 21st of July, Tuesday, 6:30 p.m. Rugby Union now. So the rare... Who we got here? Just a moment. Yes, so we had the Men's Rebels Premier Squad made the trip to Lismore Rugby Park on Ladies' Day and delivered a commanding 38-17 victory. A noticeable piece of club history was made as David Eastwell and his son Jude took the field together in the starting side. Believed to be the first father and son pairing for the newly merged Byron Shire Club, with David having previously represented Bangalore. That would be pretty fun and pretty daunting playing with your kid. If you see him get high tackled, I don't know. I reckon I'd want to probably do something uncouth if I saw that. The Rebels came out with intent from the kickoff and a series of strong carries, build momentum from Sam Valpy, who pushed through to the try line himself and added to a 7-0 conversion. The Rebels kept their foot down with more powerful running, leading to Oisin Canny crossing for a second try that made it 12-0. Yada, yada, yada. They won and did really well. Hello, how are you going? I've got Robbie here, my studio manager, who's coming in to alleviate the pain that you guys are all going through.
1: What are you talking about?
0: I'm just talking about some local sport.
1: What are you talking about?
0: Local sport. Rugby Union.
1: Yada, yada, yada.
0: Yeah, yada, yada, yada. You get the rest, don't you?
1: You get the rest. You're so funny. Has, what a pleasure it is to be here on Can I Kick It on Bay FM 99.9. I just wanted to... I did interrupt you. Are there any more fixtures to talk about?
0: There's a fair few.
1: Are there actually? It's all How good. Long you been going for?
0: I don't know. I just threw it on, mate.
1: Well, let's take a breather. And I just want to say, and then we'll get to the rest of the fixtures.
0: Sure.
1: I know that you, the listener, you're like, I need to hear the rest. Listen to this, though.
0: Bring it.
1: Slight diversion, but Haz, I just got to shout out Haz, because he comes in today. You know, he usually comes in the station and he's got this greasy mess all around his face.
0: It's a big, greasy, long thing that I gave you.
1: It is. I'll tell you, it's got a bit of wood in it, and it's this big, greasy, long thing. It's got white sauce, brown sauce. It's a mess, this thing. It's all through this plastic, and he finishes it off, and boy, does it smell good. Boy, does it look good. And I'm always quite jealous. I've never seen them before, and he's like, boy, they're good, these things. And I'm always saying they look good. And today, dear listener to this, he comes in. He's brought me one in.
0: It was a bribe. So, it was a bribe so you can help bribe, me behind
1: so,
0: the desk.
1: So I can come on here. It was a bribe.
0: Hey, did you enjoy it? And tell the listeners what it is. Do you know what it is?
1: I'm halfway through it. I think it's some sort of, is it called a soggy mess?
0: Well, it is a soggy mess, but it's called a salmon tempura.
1: Roll. Log.
0: Yeah, I don't know.
1: The salmon log? Was it called soggy mess?
0: It's not a summer roll, that's for sure.
1: It's not a California roll.
0: No. No, it's, you know... Japanese kitchen. They're a local Japanese kind of food joint up the road from us, and I usually get one on the way. It's becoming a bit of an obsession for me.
1: It's a Thursday treat for you, isn't it? And, do you get them every week?
0: Just when I come here for some reason. And Lockie, he told me off for eating with my mouth open once. I've never let it.
1: What?
0: I'm still angry at him.
1: What do you mean?
0: I'm like, this guy's got crumbs in his beard most days, and he calls me out on eating with my mouth open. Uncouth, Ron Burgundy.
1: Well, it is delicious, and I have to say, get one up you if you haven't tried these things. It's a Japanese log. It's a soggy mess. It has salmon, and thank you very much, Haz, for the deliciousness.
0: All right. Well, we're going to move on from that. This is a message from our sponsors, and we're going to give you some music after the break.
2: Oh, my freaking God. I am the best star in the good old hotel, man. already know that the best day of the year is the good old hoedown, and it's galloping to the Billy Pub on July 18th from 11:11 at 6:66 p.m. Crack that thing one more time, whip it again. This free family-friendly event has pony rides, face painting, line dancing, a local music bar, the Honky Tonk Swingers, the Swans, Stay Lucky, Jack Dylan and the Villains, and Miley Gray's. The good old hoedown is proudly brought to you by Nine Lives Bazaar, yep, yep. Fallen Broken Street, the Billy Pub, yeehaw. Earth Brewery, and Azteca Margarita. Prepare your damn legs for the hairiest of dance floors, because local music ain't dead, it's just getting started.

Yes, that was Julio Iglesias with La Mer, the live version. Got to give a shout out to my co-host Lockie, who does this quite a lot on his own. It's very difficult, and he does such a great job when he's on his own. So, well done, Lockie. It's daunting and it's very hard. So, well done, mate. That was Julio Iglesias, one of my favourite tracks, live versions. It's a little shout out to Lockie, who was playing only live songs last week. So I thought I'd play a little one there. And before that was The Boss, Bruce Springsteen, with Atlantic City. Played that one because basically the World Cup is going to be, the final is going to be in New Jersey, which is going to be in a few days, versus Argentina, versus Spain. So that's going to be a massive one. Thanks for having me. You're listening to Can I Kick It on Bay FM 99.9. It is 2:37, and if you want to get in contact, just to chat or say whatever, 0437 34 119 is the text line, or just click the button on the top of the Bay FM website. We're going to go back to some sport. We're still talking local sport, rugby league. In the first grade in the NRRL, which is the Northern Rivers Rugby League, Casino beat Evans Head and go to the top of the ladder. Murbar lose their first game of the year to Ballina. What did I say about Ballina? They're always winning. And then in the other round 12 results, we got Coogee, Hammond, Byron Bay, my beloved Red Devils. They got hammered by Northern United. Sorry, that was hammered by Coogee. And then Northern United forfeit its clash against Kyogle. Yeah, but Byron, bottom of the ladder, 11 games played, 0-1, 0 defeats. Sorry to break it to you, Byron Bay, but yeah, that's just not doing too well. I've also got some AFL news, some local AFL news. The Men's Northern Rivers Cup Grand Final is this Saturday between Ballina versing the Lismore Swans at Oaks Oval, 2:30 p.m. Nimbin v Lennox Head play for third place. So that's going to be a banger grand final. Lismore obviously get the home grand advantage. Also, this year we have the Byron Bay AFL Nines Carnival is gearing up to host hundreds of competitors at Cavanbar Centre, with registrations now open for the popular two-day event on October 30 and 31st. Established by AFL Queensland in 2014, the event has become a fixture on the sporting calendar while introducing local juniors and newcomers to the modified version of Aussie Rules football. AFL Nines is a fast-paced non-contact format. Oh, non-contact. Boring. That features shorter matches and festival-like atmosphere, making it popular with players of all ages and abilities. You know, fair enough. If everyone gets to have a go, then there is $3,000 worth of prizes for the winning teams across multiple divisions. So, October 30 and 31st sounds like a awesome event. Moving on now. So we've going to talk about some World Cup chat. So the World Cup has been on everyone's televisions and phones. To this morning, I got up at 4:30 and watched the England v Argentina game. It was an absolute banger. England went up in about the 55th minute, and it looked like they were on for a monumentous victory. They've obviously got a bit of history with Argentina. You know, Falklands War, and also the classic Hand of God with Diego Maradona, who beat them in the final. Can't remember what year it was. I think it was the late 80s. But so there's a bit of bad blood between them. But then they parked the bus, which means it's basically terminology for just going full defensive. They let Argentina come all the way to their goal square. And, Lionel Messi pulling the strings. Two assists, two goals, bang, bang, game over. That's pretty much how the game went. If you're in town this morning, you might have seen the wave of Argentinians, Argies they're called, drinking their mate tea, I don't know how to say it, but absolutely going nuts. So hurts me to say it, but shout out to all Argentina fans. They really know how to party, and I reckon we could learn something from them,
You know, we I love that they get behind their nation so much. They're going to be versing Spain in the final. It's South American champion v European champion, so it's going to be a really high quality clash. And then you have France v England for third place. A lot of people had France, you know, taking the whole thing out, so they kind of fell off a little bit earlier than expected. We're going to move on to some bit more music. This is a bit of a heavier one. This is Heavy Steps by The Comeback Kid. Enjoy.

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1: That's right, you're listening to Bay FM 99.9. My name's Haz, one half of Can I Kick It, the local and only sports show in the Northern Rivers. That was a heavier one by the Comeback Kid, Heavy Steps, before this one, which was Boots Stamping on a Human Face Forever by the great Bad Religion, the California punk band who started in 1980. They've been playing good, hard music for nearly 50 years. I've seen them a bunch of times, and one of the pinch me moments, full fanboy moment, was when I was in the Hollywood Hills. I was 18 years old in a spa with a bunch of friends at the guitarist's house and eating pizza in a spa with one of my favorite bands. It was a real strange moment. All couth, of course. I didn't say a word, not one word, too scared. But yeah, some great music. Got a bit more music coming up. Basically, not much more sport to chat about, so we're just going to keep playing good music. Got another one coming up. This is Ghost Rider by Suicide.

0: That was the great Madonna with Like a Prayer. It's been in the news a little bit lately. Someone's used it and added some AI and it became a banger. I'll leave that up to you to make a decision on if it's couth or uncouth. You know, I'm a bit of a purist, but, you know, if it's a good song and you like it, who should tell you if it's correct or not? That's all I got time for. We've got Shan with the mixtape coming up next. She always plays bangers. She's in the studio looking at me, scaring me. but thank you so much for listening. I'm going to leave you with a little something from our roving reporter, and his name is Ron Burgundy. Thank you very much for listening. This is Can I Kick It with Lockie and Haz. We'll see you next week.
1: How's this record treating you so far? Really? You're disappointed because it's not like the movie? Well, what the hell did you expect? It's a record. Jesus H. Christmas. You kids nowadays with your entitlement. You know what my dad gave me for my birthday every year? A gun part. And then when I was 18, I had a full gun and he threw me out of the house and said, "Now go kill your own dinner." That was life, and we didn't gripe. We pulled ourselves up by our stones and we went to work. When we weren't drunk, of course. Look, I'm sorry. It's just a soundtrack. Like it or don't like it, I'm gonna go have a belt.
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I have just started. I'm so happy to be in the studio, and I'll be with you till 4 p.m. Thanks for tuning in.

0: Hey, it's Maeve Glider, and you're listening to BFM 99.9. Woo, woo, woo. Have a beautiful day. Bye.
1: Hello, you are with Shan. You are on Mixtape. It is Thursday afternoon, just after 3 p.m. I'm looking out the window, and it is a bit of a potentially sunny but also quite cold and rainy afternoon. Everywhere I've been this week, it's been mostly that kind of weather. So the next hour will be a lot of under the covers, slower, more introverted tunes. We have had a couple of songs already. From the top, we had To You by Bad Bad Not Good, covering fellow Canadian Andy Schauff off the Late Night Tales compilation that came out a few years ago, followed by America by Simon and Garfunkel. And just now we heard Live Forever by Magic AL and Rosalie. Thank you so much for joining me. You are on Mixtape with Shan on BFM 99.9.

0: Hi, this is Billy Bragg, and you're tuned to Bay FM 99.9 and a half won't do. Where's that other point? We could get this to 100 if we keep working. Come on, girls. Stop messing about. Keep pedalling. Let's go.
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4: You are on Bay FM with Shan. This program is called Mixtape. It is moving towards 3:30 in the afternoon. I've been here playing some tunes that have made their way into my week. I hope you're enjoying them. We just heard Our House Demo by Graham Nash and Joni Mitchell. I headed to the movies on Monday to see a new film called The Invitation, which I really, really loved. And that particular demo was played in a lovely moment, and I felt pretty inspired to throw it in to today's mixtape. And before that, we heard the freshly released new single, As It Was Before This, by Hannah Stretton, who is one of my absolute favorite Australian musicians. She just makes the most beautiful, beautiful music. I'm sure a few of you caught her playing at the Eltham a month or so ago. And yeah, just an incredible artist who has a way of bringing in field sounds and choirs and old folk and, yeah, just her simplistic way of blending it all together. She has a new album coming out called Tian that will be released on the 7th of August. There's 4 singles out. If you feel like, you know, getting in and listening a bit more, I wouldn't stop you. I'd love to hear from you. How are

Beautiful stuff by Ella Ion, who has just released a stunning new record called Liminal Archive. An Adelaide musician who has been around for a couple of years, but this recent record, I think, might turn a few heads and maybe, yeah, get people listening to her a little bit more. I've had this album on repeat. It's a recent new love of mine. Stefan from Good Morning also involved in a lot of the production of this record, so a pretty winning combination of sorts. Before that, we heard I Wish, the new song off a soon-to-be-released new album from Julia Jacklin called The Gem. That was a collaboration with more Victorian artists, The Maze, who make beautiful folk music of their own. Thank you for joining me. I'm getting some lovely text messages in. People seem pretty rugged up all around the place. So I hope this music is keeping you good company. Thank you for joining me. You are on Mixtape with Shan. I'm going to keep going. Here's a little bit of Elton John.

How you doing out there? That was a bit of an exciting moment in the studio. Kind of halfway through that very ambient and relaxing song, the power went out and the music kept playing, but the computers went out and then the switchboard went off. And anyway, I hope that you are still with me on Bay FM. You're with Shan. You just heard the latest and freshest new song from a new project called Hug, featuring members such as Devendra Banhart, Guyan Riley, and Noah Jorgensen. A beautiful first new single from the three of them for their new project. I know that Devendra and Noah have worked together before, and I've really loved that collaboration of theirs. But yeah, Hug sounding pretty ambient and pretty smooth. Before that, we heard Elton John's Mona Lisa's and Mad Hatter's. You're on Bay FM. I hope that you're with me. I hope that you're with power. I'd love to hear from you if you want to text in. We are on 0437 341 119. Stay tuned.

Aldous Harding, always soothing the soul from New Zealand, with The Party off her 2017 record of the same name. I adore Aldous Harding so much, and that song in particular reminds me of, I went on a road trip many years ago with a partner up to far north Queensland, where I am originally from, and it was kind of weather similar to this, really rainy, and we're in the Atherton Tablelands, which is a lot colder and moodier, especially in the winter times. And it's really, there's a part of the Atherton Tablelands that really opens up, where there's just fields and paddocks all around. And we were listening to that record because it had just come out, and it just reminds me of such a beautiful moment in time with that particular person. So it was really lovely to play that this afternoon for you. And before that, we heard Vista by Okonski off Entrance Music, which came out last year. You are on Mixtape. I've got a couple more songs left, which I'm really excited to play for you. I'd love to hear from you. Our number here is 0437 341 119. Thank you for tuning in. You are with Shan on Bay FM, and this program is called Mixtape.

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4: You're on BFM. It is 5 minutes to four, which means I have time for one more song. But before that, I will let you know that the last track that I played was from an amazing band called Babehoven from Hudson, New York. It's an older song called Ella's From Somewhere Else off a beautiful album called Waters Here in You. They've just released a second single off a soon-to-be-released album, which is stunning, but it didn't quite fit into the mixtape for today, and but I did want to play some Babehoven to give him a shout out and to go back to some of the earlier stuff, which is just really beautiful. If you're around and you're not doing much tonight, it's vinyl night down at Mullumbimby Continental, and I'll be playing a very different set, packing up a few crates of records and heading down. So if you're around, drop by. It's a pretty fun time. We have time for one more song. Just recently, Carole King celebrated her 55th anniversary of the album, classic album, one of the best albums ever made, in my opinion, called Tapestry. Way Over Yonder is my favourite song off the album, and this one's going out to my mum. Thank you for joining me. You've been with Shan on Mixtape. I hope that you have a lovely night, and I hope that you can join me again next week. Bye.

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1: It's Thursday, the 16th of July, and this is Northern Rivers News. I'm Roderick Chambers. An assistant nurse working in an aged care facility in the Clarence Valley has been charged with three sexual assault-related charges of an elderly resident between November 2023 and February 2024. Dylan Bowring, 27, was arrested in Grafton Police Station on Monday and appeared in the Grafton Court the same day. Police investigated the incidents in June following a report received of an alleged assault. They informed aged care provider Widden, who appeared to be unaware of the incidents, which occurred prior to them taking over the management of the facility. Widden have contacted the resident's family as well as the Aged Care Quality and Safety Commission. They said that since becoming aware of the alleged assaults, they had been actively investigating to ensure the well-being of other residents. Police told them that Bowring was a former employee. He is due to appear in Grafton Local Court on the 7th of September. AI continues to permeate our lives at a cracking pace. In a welcome announcement yesterday, Prime Minister Albanese has announced that he will move to stop AI companies from using Australian books, music, art, or news to train AI without the artist's control. He said artists would get to name the price on any copyright deals with AI companies, as anything else is theft. AI giant Anthropic had been urging governments to revise copyright laws with proposals like a shared creative fund to compensate artists. Artists and creators want the existing copyright laws to stay, and whilst Albanese did not rule out some changes, he emphasised that the copyright price would be set by the creators. In addition, he said that Australia had a small window in which to establish AI's social licence before major investments became entrenched. Of course, we've been hearing about data centres being built all over with minimal supervision or controls. It now appears the government is moving somewhat belatedly to control data centres' use of resources like power and water in consultation with state governments. He wanted companies to fund their own power supply under mandatory national rules and to minimise water usage. How this should be done, of course, will determine the success or failure of these measures. It will be a balance between the economic opportunity and the effect on power and resources. Australia is very attractive to AI companies with distance, security and potential for cost-effective power, which is a fairly unique set of positives to set up data centres. From acne to dandruff to mozzie bites, the antiseptic and antifungal properties of tea tree oil have been used by many in Australia for decades. Now, with the use of nanotechnology, tea tree oil could be the answer for fly strike in sheep. Fly strike is where parasitic flies like blowflies lay eggs around the daggy parts of the sheep and create maggot communities which feast on the animal. It's painful and can be fatal. The problem costs the sheep farming industry $320 million per year. Currently, chemicals are being used to keep fly infestations down. Tea tree oil has not been previously able to sustain its repellent qualities on wool long enough, and it's difficult to get it to stay on the wool. It's susceptible to evaporation and UV radiation. The Australian Wool Innovation Research Organisation in Queensland struck on the idea of using nanotechnology to envelop and protect the tea tree oil particles to make it stick to the wool and last for weeks rather than hours. This makes it a viable alternative to other chemical measures and could be used in rotation with them. Northern Rivers company Main Camp Natural Extracts has been supplying the oil for the biopesticide research and trials. CEO Philip Butland said upscaling of production is difficult in producing tea tree oil, but if the trials prove a success, it will be a boon for the industry as well as for sheep farming. Donald Trump has backtracked on his plan to charge a toll of 20% on cargo passing through the Strait of Hormuz. This charge, if enforceable, would have a cost of around $32 million for a single supertanker. It would have required the US to control the waters of the Strait, which it patently doesn't, and it appears to have been in breach of international laws in any case. Overnight, more strikes by the US on drone facilities, maritime sites and coastal defences followed a renewed declaration of a naval blockade on Iran's shipping. Iran, in retaliation, launched strikes on Kuwait and Jordan and declared that the Straits of Hormuz were now closed with the previous agreement in tatters. Trump has now said that he would begin to target power plants and bridges if Iran did not agree to a deal by next week. Iran says it is targeting US facilities of the Fifth Fleet, which are located in Bahrain. United Arab Emirates, Iraq, and Saudi Arabia are now building pipelines as fast as they can that will circumvent the troubled Strait of Hormuz, thus neutralizing significantly the control that Iran currently has. However, new reports that the Houthis in Yemen may attempt to close down the Red Sea route from the Suez would block Saudi Arabia's other export outlet to the world. Meanwhile, stockpiles of oil are running down and time strengthens the Iranian hand. Number plate recognition has been used by authorities for quite a while to exact fines on motorways. They've also been used in shopping centres on so-called ticketless parking. Now we are seeing the same technology slapping extra charges on people parking at McDonald's. In Waterloo in Sydney, if you overstay an hour, you'll be charged a flat $35 fee. In Padstow, you'll be charged $11 an hour. It's not just Sydney, however. A Maroochydore customer recently received a $77 fine in the mail after staying a total of 55 minutes in a near-empty car park, according to her Reddit post. So the next time you pull in for a happy meal and a burglicious experience, make sure you check the time and the parking rates. I'm Roderick Chambers from Bay FM Community Newsroom. Today's stories came from The Guardian, The Community Newsroom, The Age, The Echo, Reddit and News.com.
2: Jingiwala, Elawan welcome. 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Bugurbe, good thing.
3: Good afternoon and welcome to From the Long Player. This is Mario. I am with you for the next 2 hours playing tracks on vinyl. Big thank you to Shan for the mixtape and to Roderick at Northern Rivers News. It is a wild and woolly Thursday afternoon in the Bay. Temperature's cold, there's rain, there's wind. We're going to try and warm you up. So we're going to get started with a local act, young lady by the name of Sam Buckingham. She does have a new album due for release very shortly. This is dating back to 2022. It's an album called Dear John. We're going to hear a tasty track called Chicken Wings.

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1: You're on From the Long Player. This is Mario from Halamone Records. We kicked off today's show with the local act, Sam Buckingham, and her Chicken Wings song. And then we heard a pretty special album. It is a 2020 collab between Kate Sobrano, Steve Kilby and Sean Sennett. And that particular record Sean Sennett dropped off to me last week. He's a regular visit to the Shire and to the shop. And very impressive, I must say. It's he's definitely not performed in bands as far as I'm aware. He's more of a writer, and he did this album with two legends of the Australian scene. So if you haven't heard of it, the album is called The Dangerous Age, and we heard the track All Tied Up. We're going to keep on going. Today's vinyl only show, as per normal, we play a mixed bag of what is on the tip of my head, what I like listening to, and then we have a feature album in the second half of the show. So let's go to something else that just came in. This is from somewhere in the west of Alice, a young fella by the name of Keanu Nelson.

just heard from the Magpie Diaries. They're from The Hunter, better known as the kids who run Dashville. They're in the area. They're touring the region this weekend. They do have a show at Mullumbimby at the Yellow Church on Saturday evening. So if you're around and you enjoyed that track, The Greatest Thing, definitely check out the Magpie Diaries. Before that, we heard anyone else but you from the Moldy Peaches, and we opened with Keanu Nelson, a track called Ninarapi Kulini. He's from the Papunya region. This was his first album. Pretty amazing if you get to listen to the album in full. Most of it was one take from a very talented yet very shy young gentleman. So we're going to move on. Another person who's in the area and is actually playing tonight is a fellow by the name of Phil Jamieson, best known as the wild frontman of Grinspoon. He's at the Eltham from about 7 p.m, I believe. And obviously Lismore's biggest band, Grinners. We're going to take a track from them. This is Better Off Alone from Thrills, Pills and Sunday Kills. You're on BFM 99.9.

That was Good Pash out of Sydney. Their track, Delete Me, before them. We heard from local band, Stone Waves, Sweet or Bitter. I think they're very sweet today. Half the band is Argentinian, and I'm sure they're still celebrating this morning's victory. And we opened with Grinspoon, Better Off Alone. If you love grinners, you'd hopefully know that Phil Jamieson is playing a solo show at the Eltham tonight. So get on down there. Support great Australian local music. It's just gone 4:45. We're going to go into the community service announcements, and we will play one of our favourite soundtracks in the background. This is Headland, local lads, their True Flowers from the Painted World soundtrack to the film of the same name.

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You've just heard Head and Bottle from Headland. Their True Flowers from this Painted World soundtracks, released in 2017. Stephen Jones was a filmmaker. What a beautiful film. What a beautiful soundtrack. This is Mario here on From the Long Player, BFM 99.9. We're going to keep kicking on with the awesome music. This is Kim Gordon and the track Girl with the Look.

Delightful. That was Lismore's psych rock legend Liminal, a track from their debut album called Figure Eight. They are headlining BFM's Airwaves Live Spectacular at the Byron Bay Bolo on Saturday the 8th of August. It is a fundraiser for BFM. If you like that, you should see them live. They are amazing and they're on the cusp of being international superstars. So follow them now. That's 2020 back then, and I met them as 18 and 17 year olds with that vinyl record. So get on the bandwagon. I think they're going to be huge. We're going to keep going today's show. This is From the Long Player, where we play music on vinyl for the whole 2 hours. We're half an hour away from our feature album this week. We're going to go to another couple of acts who are visiting the area shortly. We at Halimone Records are hosting a pretty special show in 2 weeks' time. It's Kieran J. Callanan, and he's bringing along a couple of special guests, including Escapism and Spike Fuck. We're going to go to Spike Fuck right now. Their debut EP, Smack Wave, came out a long time ago on Sub Pop. It was pretty massive for a US label to punt on these Melburnians. This is a track that got them there. It's called Junkie Logic, and then we'll go to a vintage Kieran track. 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

of the tide, searching for the ocean, I drifted downstream. 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

0: Also playing the region shortly, I believe it's August the 21st at the Beach Hotel, is The Cruel Sea. That was Black Stick. And before that, we heard from Kieran J. Callanan. He'll be here in 2 weeks' time. The track was Landslide, and we open this sesh with Spike Fuck and a Junkie Logic. It's 5:15 with a few messages, and then we'll move on to a few more cool tracks. You're on BFM.
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0: This is From the Long Player. You're with Mario, and we're going to go into another local act. This is from a bunch of young surfers. Project's Rage. Their surf brand is Rage. They put out an album called Rage, Rage, Rage, or Rage 3. This is a track called Baby, Baby, Baby.

0: Oh, yeah. That's with Magic Dirt, Pathet, dating 25 years ago, sadly. Before that, we heard from Seaside. They also playing at Froth Festival on the 8th of August. Check it out. Should be awesome. And before that, we heard from Rage. You're on From the Long Player. It's fast approaching 5:30. We are going to go to the Echo Geek Guide.
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0: Today is Thursday, the 16th of July in Ballina. Ballina RSL from 7 p.m. Rod Stewart tribute in Brunswick Heads from 6 p.m. at St. Marie's. Mondo Jazz Cats at Hotel Brunswick from 6 p.m. Charlie Jade. And at the Brunswick Heads Picture House from 7 p.m. Bruns does Winter Burlesque. In Byron Bay, we have open mic at the North Byron Hotel starting right now, 5:30 p.m. At the Northern in the Front Bar from 6 p.m. Sarah Grant, followed by DJ Renee Simone and the Dueling Piano Bar. From 6 p.m. at the Beach Hotel, Alpha Stomp, and at the Arts Factory Garden Bar, Temple of Fire, from 7:30 p.m. At Kruble Hall, starting right now as well, 5:30 p.m., is DJ Rahel at Foxy Lou's in Lismore, at the Lismore City Bolo from 7 p.m., at the Supper Club Soul Band, and in Mullumbimby tonight at the Top Pub from 6 p.m., Top Jam Night with the Max Paz. That's is today's Echo Geek Guide.
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0: You're back from the Long Player. We are going to go to our feature album. This is a local band. It's their debut studio album. They are called Chrome Cell Torture. And they're sort of a post-punk supergroup. They all feature in other bands, notably the Orly Boys from Sydney, Sex Drive, Miniskirt, and they dropped an album called Ibiza. It's mega. It's post-punk. It is familiar yet modern. So we're going to go straight into it. They dropped these off to me during the week. It is released on vinyl. So if you like it, let's check it out. You're on From the Long Player. This is Mario. BFM 99.9.

0: Powerful stuff there. That is the debut studio album from local five-piece post-punk band Chrome Cell Torture. The album is called Ibiza, and we just heard Side A, which opened with Warm Donation, Acidic, Bushman, In Favor, and Bury the Boy. After these messages, we're going to hear Side B. You're on From the Long Player. This is Mario. Thanks for listening.
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0: Yes, get your tickets, for that is a solid lineup and a great call supporting Bay FM. And local bands, we love them. And we are halfway through another awesome local band called Chrome Cell Torture. They dropped their debut album, Ibiza, just about a week or two ago. We've got it on vinyl. We're listening to it. We're going to go to Side B. For those of you that do want to know who is Chrome Cell Torture, has a few interesting characters. Drew Bennett on vocals, Justice Hamnett on guitar, Cam Campbell on bass, Fergus McClern on guitar, and Jake Stafford on drums. A lot of those names you may recognize from other bands. It is a super group, there's no doubt about it. Let's go to Side B, or Side 2. We're going to hear the tracks Cop Out, Promise Machine, Salt, and The Good That Hurt Does. If we have time, we might throw in a bonus track at the end of the show. Otherwise, The Crossroads is following me. So you're on Bay FM. Let's play it loud.

0: Yes, that was Crone Cell Torture, their debut album, Ibiza. And those tracks were The Good That Hurt Does, Salt, Promise Machine, Cop Out. Check them out. They do have a social media profile. Give them some love. Great band, great music if you like it. Heavy post. Punk. We are fast approaching 6 p.m. That's it for me today. You have been on From the Long Player. This is Mario signing off. We'll be back next week with another great feature album and some pretty cool music that 99% of the time you can only find on vinyl. Crossroads is next. Thanks for listening. Enjoy your Thursday evening.
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one of my favorites, the Red Clay Ramblers with Merchant's Lunch. Before that, brand new music from Charlotte Cornfield from her new album Hurts Like Hell, and you heard Lost Leader. Reminds me of a movie out that I recommend to you. I think it's on Netflix. You can probably find it. It's called The Singers. It's these guys in a bar and they do a singing contest. I will say no more. But 5 minutes into it, you'll go, why did he recommend this? And 10 minutes into it, you'll go, oh, yeah. And anyway, welcome to Crossroads. I am Hudson. I am not Paul. He wouldn't be quite so wordy now, would he? He's off adventuring, so I'm pleased to be with you this week. And I started off tonight with Abby Cardwell, local music, The Devil in Me, which is one of the themes I use for Crossroads when I'm filling in. Next up for you, Australian music from Tracy McNeil and The Good Life on Bay FM.

Homer and Jethro from back in the day. I've got tears in my ears from lying on my back and crying over you. Poor ma chérie. Before that, the group Waiting for Brenda, Australian group, and you heard Day Old Roses. And I started out with Tracy McNeil and her then band, The Good Life, Paradise. You are on Bay FM. It is 99.9. It is Crossroads. It is not Paul. It's Hudson with you tonight. And next up for you, I have the group Halfway, another Australian band.

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Got to have his money or somebody's check. Pay him for a bushel and you don't get a peck. It's a hard times in the country out on Penny's farm. George Penny Reynolds, they'll come into town with the hands in the pockets and the hair hanging down. Go in the store and the merchant will say, your mortgage is due and I'm

0: Well, there you go. Three very new tracks from very new albums and one track from 1929. And the three new ones are all Australian bands. You just heard the band Firewood with Carry This Load. Before that, you heard Band of Heathens, She's the Night. Those are two of the new ones. And before that, you heard the Bentley Boys from 1929, Down on Penny's Farm. And I started the set with Halfway doing The Night Sky. You're on BFM 99.9. It's Crossroads. Glad to be with you tonight. If you're lactose intolerant, I caution you about the rest of the night's programming, because following me is going to be Milk with The Garage, and following that will be The Ice Cream Kid with A Long Strange Trip. So you've got that to look forward to, in fact.
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And couldn't that song be sung in and about many places around this country right now? That was Dave Favor and the Roadside Ashes. There goes the neighborhood. Before that, the Joint Chiefs did Sometimes I Wonder. Elliot Osborne of the group wrote that track. And I started out with the Henry Kaiser Band, Broke Down Palace, covering, of course, the Grateful Dead. You're on BayFM 99.9. It's Crossroads. Hudson here with you. Filling in for Paul. Glad to be here. Paul has checked in, says they're in Catherine and enjoying the music, so hi to Paul and Kay. Next up for you, the Lonely Hearts String Band live at the Berklee College of Music in Boston.

That was Mipso, M-I-P-S-O, Hurt So Good. Before that, ZZ Top. No, it isn't ZZ Top. That's just wrong. ZZ Top, they're from Texas. You knew that. Waiting for the bus segueing just themselves into Jesus Just Left Chicago. Before that, Margot Price from her new album, Hard-Headed Woman. And you heard Don't Let the Bastards Get You Down. And I started out with the Lonely Heart String Band, Until I Cross That Line. Let's see, Don't Let the Bastards Get You Down. Non carborundum illegitimati. That's Don't Let the Bastards Get You Down in Latin. You need to know that. There's going to be a quiz. Next up, Australian music from Adam Young on BayFM 99.9, Crossroads.

0: Could have used a bit of pedal steel. Ah, never mind. That was The Beautiful South from their album Don't Choke While Laughing, or they usually just refer to it as Choke. And you heard I Think the Answer's Yes. Before that, you heard Watch House covering Neil Young, Harvest Moon. And I started out with Adam Young, No Relation, How to Fall. Bay FM 99.9, Crossroads, Hudson here. Next up for you, a collaborative effort between Sabine McCalla with Casey Jane, Sam Doors, and Gina Leslie. And if you want to see a fine music video, watch these guys doing this. It's on the web. You can find it. Baby, please don't go.
1: One Mardi Gras day, a man from Newfoundland came down and he sang me the song of the Lakes of Pontchartrain, and this is my rebuttal to him.

Bobby Bear, drop kick me Jesus through the goal posts of life. Before that, Anders Osborne did Poncher Train, and I thought of playing that song after listening to Sabine Michaela, Casey Jane, Sam Doors, and Gina Leslie before Anders doing Baby Please Don't Go, which of course is set in New Orleans and also mentions Lake Poncher Train. Bay FM 99.9, Milk's coming up, then the Ice Cream Kid, as I say. Next up for you, an artist we should hear more of here in the Bay, thinks I, Jimmy Buffett from A1A. Could be a Byron Bay theme song.

The Long Riders from their new album, High Noon Hymns, covering, of course, Dylan, Forever Young. Before that, Jonathan Edwards' Shanty. I started with Jimmy Buffett, Migration. I'm just going to have maybe enough time to fit in Tom Harrison, St. Louis Blues. Thanks for listening. Bay FM.

Hi, Milky. How are you doing? You are listening to The Garage. And as we hit the halfway point of 2026, we're taking a look back at some of the standout tracks from the first 6 months of the year. Some that have only just been released, others that have become firm favourites of the show over the last few months. And every one of them has helped shape what has already been an outstanding year for independent music. So without further ado, let's get into it. We're starting this week's show with the brand new single from Belfast trio Chalk, and this is Get Fucked.

And that was the mighty fine sound of Thistle. With me now, the Northampton-based trio, Cameron Godfrey, Kari Judwin Rushton and Lewis O'Grady, released only on the 19th of June via Rex Rex, continuing the campaign around the EP Backflip, which was released back on the 29th of May. And they're fresh from recording a BBC session for Radio 6 Music, as the band continues to build momentum for a busy summer of UK and festival appearances and headline dates. The track before that, we're in Melbourne for Sexmast with their brand new single Raid. They're a Melbourne-based trio, Rye Gray, Vincent Mercada and Kaya Martin, released on the 26th of June as the title track from the forthcoming EP Raid, which is due at the end of the month on the 31st of July, following last year's Body Broker EP. And opening both the show and this half-year review was the brand new single from no other than Chalk with Get Fucked. It was only released on the 3rd of July, so very fresh to you and fresh to me on the Mighty Fine Outer Music. Belfast trio Ross Cullen, Luke Niblock and Oisin O'Donnell. And it's the standalone single following the release of the band's debut album Crystal Punk, and arrives as Chalk prepare for another packed run of UK and European touring. You're listening to Milk on the Garage, and we continue. Next up, we're heading to Austin, Texas. This is the Mighty Fine Sound of Grocery Brag, and this is Grave.

And that was the Mighty Fine Sound of Miniskirt with Pottsville River, quality punk coming out of the far north coast of New South Wales, Australia, released as the first taste of their second album, All That We Know, technically released at the end of 2025 via Bad Vibrations, but too good not to include in this review. The track before that, we had the Mighty Fine Sound of the Bobby Lees with New Self, Woodstock, New York trio, Sam Quartin, Mackie Bowman, and Kendall Wynn, the title track from the album New Self, which was released on the 12th of May on Epitaph, their first album for the label and their first body of work since returning from their hiatus. And opening that set, we were in Austin, Texas with Grocery Bag with Grave,

0: As Bob Marley so famously said, the one good thing about music, when it hits you, you feel no pain. 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
4: It's the way she

And that was the Mighty Fine Band of Jess X with Gently, originally formed as a five-piece punk band before evolving into a solo project, now based in Los Angeles, originally from New York City. Released back on the 27th of February, the single marks another step into darker electronic and alternative territory. The track before that were in Manchester with False Advertising with their single Next Big Thing, only released on the 16th of April, and ahead of the album's The Sorry Window, which arrived on the 1st of May. Another sharp blast of the band's trademark mix of grunge, post-punk and alternative rock as they continue their tour throughout the UK. And opening that set, we had the Mighty Fine Sound of Panic Shack with Grin and Bear It, a Cardiff-based five-piece. The track was released on the 19th of May on Brace Yourself Records. Produced by no other than Ross Orton, and it follows the band's release of their self-titled debut album, and also arrives ahead of a busy UK, European and North American tour dates. 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This is Legs in a Snare.

0: a suitable jacket.
1: Suitable jacket indeed. The mighty fine sound of Gillaband with Giraffe, Dublin Quartet, Dara, Alan, Daniel and Adam, only released on the 6th of June. It became the first single from the forthcoming album Pugnello, and which is scheduled for release on the 24th of September. So I'm very much looking forward to that, and marking the band's first new album campaign since Most Normal back in 2022, I believe. And then since that, they followed it up with the brand new single, Fat Placeholder, which will be playing at the end of the show as the band prepare for UK, European and North American dates. The track before that, we had the mighty fine sound of Dead Letter with It Comes Creeping. Yorkshire-born, South London-based Zach Lawrence on vocals, Alfie Husband on the drums and George Olot on the bass. Taken from the debut album, Hysterical Strength, released via So Recordings, and also their band are doing an extensive run of UK and European dates, so check them out. And opening that set was the mighty fine sound of Lip Critic with Legs in a Snare, released on the 10th of February as the single from the album Theft World, which was released later on the 1st of May via Partisan Records. Another collision of hardcore, industrial electronics and hip-hop from one of New York's most uncompromising bands. You are listening to Milk on the Garage, and we continue. We continue with the mighty fine sound of the Lambrini Girls. This is Cult of Celebrity.

0: That was the mighty fine sound of MX Loney. We've returned to sender Brooklyn, New York heavy gaze outfit taken from the album All Monsters, which was released on the 20th of February earlier on in the year. And the track before that, we're in Sacramento, California, the other side of the coast with The Jewelry. Julie's Lunch was the name of the track, and it's taken from the EP Powder, which was released now back on the 9th of January. And opening that set of three was the fantastic Lambrini Girls with Cult of Celebrity. Brighton duo Phoebe Looney and Lily Massara, released on the 11th of June as the standalone single, follows their debut album, Who Let the Dogs Out?
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1: You are listening to Milk on the Garage, and we continue with the Mighty Fine Sound of Jen. This is Reverberations.

0: That was the modified sound of Placebo with Lady of the Flowers, the recreated version, the latest single from the album Recreated, was only released on the 19th of June as the band continue their fresh interpretations of the Placebo project. And before that, we had the angry, weepy chaos rock trio that is Mary in the Junkyard with Crash Landing, London-based trio Clara, David and Paddy, and it was released on the 3rd of April, and it features on the debut album Role Model Hermit, which was only released on the 3rd of July. Check it out. And opening that set was the angular post-punk and art rock sound of Gen with Reverberations, Brighton-based four-piece originally formed in Malta, Leona, Jude, Geordie and Yasmin making up the four-piece. You're listening to Milk on the Garage, and we continue. We continue with the modified sound of Mount Polomar with Enola Gay. This is Feeding Frenzy.
1: Shot at the big time, they're blind to the sun. Get left at the wayside, cut off from the things that you love. Pious the pontiffs, watch them flock to the floor. Darker than nighttime, they're rotten to the core. Pre-mixed in with all the ingredients. Sit down and get fed by the grittiest. Get lost in the pits, with the pits of your gums. Jump in quick now, to feast on the crumbs.

That was the mighty fine sound of Knives with Cal Francis, with Chorus on Bristol Collective Knives, joining forces with Dits vocalist Cal Francis. The track features on the Knives' current album, Re-Glitter, which was released on the 22nd of May. The track before that, we're in Manchester in the UK for Silver Wing Killer. The single is Gunman Corner. They're in Manchester duo British Chinese Identity, bilingual vocals, analog synths and breakbeats. And opening that set, we had the collaboration between Mount Polamar and Enola Gay with Freeding Frenzy. Collaboration between two of the island's most exciting new acts, I would suggest, released on the 3rd of April. Neil Carr, aka Mount Polamar, and friends of the show in

0: Nola Gay with their uncompromising Belfast noise post-punk.
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0: 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This is Bloodbath.

0: The Mighty Fine Sound of Sleaford Mods with the Prodigy Elitist Goat, the Prodigy Acid Thunder Mix. Nottingham duo Jason Williamson and Andrew Fern, reworked by no other than Liam Howlett of Prodigy fame, and released on the 8th of April on Rough Trade Records. Before that, we were in Manchester with a little bit of hint of Paris with Mandy Indiana. Cursive is the name of the track, led by no other than French vocalist Valentine Caulfield, and released on the 6th of January. And it features on the album Erg, which was released a month later on the 6th of February on Sacred Bones. The track before that, we were in Leeds with Bathing Suits with their single Empathy, 7 minutes of pure electro noise. And the quartet are led by Frazier Bellevins and taken from the debut EP Kill Bathing Suits, which was released on the 23rd of April on Underplay Recordings. And opening that set of four this time, we were in Belfast for Belladonna with their single Bloodbath, released back on the 5th of January as the opening track from the Midnight Hour four-track EP released on the 5th of February. You're listening to Milk on the Garage, and we continue with the Rat Utopia experiment. This is Lobotomize Me.
1: One, two, three.

The Mighty Fine Sound of Margarita Podridas with Cabeza de Metal. Coming out of Hermosillo, Sonora in Mexico, the quartet continued to fly the flag for Mexico Underground Alternative, released as part of the second album, Metales Pesados, released back on the 6th of March. The track before that, we had Bureau de Change with the Gammon's Lament, fronted by Flora Kimberly, the original vocalist of the Lamborghini Girls, no less, and the band's recent signing to Alcopop Records back down in Oxford, the Gammon's Lament becoming the first taste of their forthcoming album. And opening that set, we had the brand new single from the Rat Utopia Experiment. The track is entitled Lobotomize Me. We've been following this Seattle alternative punk circus for the last few weeks on The Garage, fronted by Fia Lane. It was only released on the 26th of June. And Lobotomize Me follows the recent single blast we've been playing over the last few weeks on The Garage. You're listening to Milk on The Garage. It's nearly time to go. Many thanks for the text, the messages and the Instagrams and all the good music you are sending in. Keep it coming our way. Glad to hear you're enjoying the show. We're going to go home with a bit of Surfboard and Jessica's Changed. I've been Milk. I'll see you next week.

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Hey everyone, welcome to A Long Strange Trick here on 99.9 Bay FM. You're with the Ice Cream Kid, as you are every Thursday night at 10 p.m. where we explore the music, the lives, the art of the Grateful Dead and their significant contribution to the sphere of modern music. Gee whiz, that summer tour documentary produced by Chloe Sevigny is going to hit 200 theatres this week in the US for its opening. That's a huge amount of theatres, even across the US. Not many films open to that many these days. They might have a soft open with one or two, but hit 200 all at once. We wish them all the best. Looking forward to seeing the movie. It follows a young couple on the last Dead & Co tour around the US and the shows they went to, etc. Tonight we started off with Mama Tried, Big River from the 1st of July 1984. I really liked that 1983 show we shared last week. So tonight we're going into July from 84, stay around the same era. So we're going to hit three different shows, the 1st of July, the 4th of July, and then one from a couple of weeks later. So we've got lots of cool music coming up. The thing I really dig most about these 82, 83, and 84 shows is the beginning of the In the Dark era, you know, before the album came out, and they were just experimenting with the songs, you know, Touch of Grey and Throwing Stones and When Push Comes to Shove, West LA Fadeaway, all those songs are around about, but they're still hitting those really cool rock shows, like rock songs like Might As Well that we're going to hear now. So with Tennessee Jed, Touch of Grey and all that sort of stuff coming up from the 1st of July 1984 in Michigan at Pine Creek, which would become a favourite stop post In the Dark era for the Deadheads. They love those sort of out-of-town, small-town venues that they could cram full of heads and have great fun in the parking lot. Don't forget, text in 043734119 and say hello. Still got a few shirts left before I take the order the next batch. So if you want a shirt, just sing out and you're a subscriber. Of course, if you become a subscriber and you name the show, please let me know and I'll send you some gifts and that sort of stuff as a present for supporting the station. Also, we've got the Facebook groups, Deadheads Down Under and A Long Strange Trip. Join them, find out what's going on. I'm looking forward to getting down to Sydney for Jerry Day on August 1st. Not going to make the Sunday down for the Dead next, but until then, it's just all about the good music. It's A Long Strange Trip with the Ice Cream Kid, 99.9 Bay FM.

0: Thank y'all. 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

Hey, now you're listening to the Grateful Dead live on the 4th of July, 1984. Of course, Cumberland beat it on down the line. I love that stuff. I'm still searching to find out how many beats is the longest beat intro for Big River. If you know what it is, please let me know. 043734119. It's a long, strange trip with the Ice Cream Kid. 99.9 Bay FM.

0: I remember everyone. The faster we go, the rounder we get. And, there ain't nothing like that lucky old sun. So please stay tuned to 99.9 Bay FM for the rest of the evening or the rest of the day. And it hits midnight and then obviously becomes another day. I look forward to sharing the music with you and for the next hour and a little bit. We've been July 4th, 1984. And now we're going to continue on with the second set. We've heard the basically that second half of the first set. Now we're going to go into the first half of the second set with Help, Slip, Franklin's and Into Far From Me. We don't usually play many Brent songs here. They get a little bit iffy and icky sometimes, but that's it. So this show was at the Five Seasons Center at Cedar Rapids in Iowa, so well out of the way. the Iowa between Montana and Oregon, so probably a few Oregon heads made the trek across. And I think the Dead only played once in Montana, so there's that too. Don't forget, text in anytime, 0437 34119, and let us know what's going on out there in the world. If you want to talk Grateful Dead or if there's any particular era or tour or show that you want me to play, then let me know and I'll do my best to find it. Stick around every Thursday night, 10 till 12, when it's all about the Grateful Dead. Share it with your friends, share it with your enemies, and just have fun and enjoy the music.
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0: if you get your shit together soon. You've got November coming up. Let's make an effort to make things right over there. Gee whiz, it's a mess. All right, that's enough pontificating for me for now. Hope you're enjoying the music. It's all about the Grateful Dead. We're going to go into some space and then into the other one. And then, oh, sorry, Dear Mr. Fantasy. Then the other one, it's a long, strange trip with the Ice Cream Kid right here, 99.9 Bay FM.
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0: Oakley Doakley, it's time to say good night. And thank you for tuning in once more. The music gets out there now. We are on the 6th of July, 1984, from Alpine Valley in East Troy, Wisconsin. That storied venue. I've been there 96 for the other ones and Horde Fest, and it is a very cool place. Lots of fun in the parking lot there. Spent all day in one parking lot, and then as went into the show, realised there was a whole other parking lot about 10 times the size. Because it's just all happens there at Alpine. Anyway, we're going to hear, what are we going to hear? This is space, obviously, into Dear Mr. Fantasy, then the other one, and Black Peter. I was going to get round to the Why Don't We Do It in the Road for the encore, but I ran out of time, so we'll play that another day. So they didn't really play. Can't really remember how many times they played Why Don't We Do It in the Road, but it wasn't many. Less than double figures, I think. So, enjoy the music. Don't forget, you can get in touch with me anytime at the email address, alongstrangetripbayfm@gmail.com, or through the station, through the webpage. 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That's the easiest way. Click on the link, send a message, and someone at one of our wonderful volunteers at the front desk will redirect any communications my way that need to come my way. I've got a lot of really cool people that help here at the station. Make huge efforts, take lots of times out of the day, and so we appreciate every bit of support we get. So please, if you can, become a subscriber and become part of the Bay FM family. It's all wonderful. Big record store, record fair coming up in November. I'll be pushing that a fair bit. Want to get to meet you all, so I'll be selling some records myself, but it's a huge big fundraiser day for Bay FM, so I look forward to everyone that can coming down and saying hello and meeting all the different presenters, etc. That'll be loitering around the scenes at the wonderful Byron Bolo. Yeah, text in anytime, 084-373-4119. Tune in Saturday nights for Plunder and the Vaults, my other show that's at 10 p.m. on a Saturday. It's all live concerts and it's all incredibly rare and unique musical experiences. So I look forward to sharing that with you too. As I always say, I do it because I dig it. I hope you dig it too. Keep your candles away from the curtains and have a great night. Enjoy the jamming. And look forward to seeing you out there in the world. And if you want stickers, if you want shirts, ring, sing out and let me know and we'll get them to you. It's a long, strange trip with the Ice Cream Kid, 99.9 Bay FM. Please, know your feet to the floor because, as always, the jamming gets spectacular in the last quarter. Enjoy. Talk soon.

sunshine after rain. 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

I think it was like with the bagel muna. 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Welcome. 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From the Gidable Nation, Gumbaga Nation, and the Banyalang Nation.

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1: 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And if you are a juvenile, it is worse, it is 50%. 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

I'm a descendant of the black cockatoo, Cookie Allenji, Birigubba clan groups of North Queensland. I'm only one man with the spirit of my warriors, my ancestors running strong through my veins, for my contribution towards a revolution. My mama, my people, rejoice in freedom. 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We know Australia has a black history. 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

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My

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4: And a very good morning to you. You are listening to Nikki on That Friday Feeling. How's your morning going? I hope it's going to be a good one for you. And I've got lots of wonderful music for you today. I thought I'd go a bit rocky. Yeah, just a bit. And yeah, why not? Let's just see how we go. And see how we go with all of the things they're going to be eventuating today in the studio. Time now is 6:01 on your Bay FM dial. And I'm going to start you off with a track. And it's from Marillion. I'm going to play a few Marillion tracks today. I can't speak yet. I haven't had enough tea. Tea and Sympathy, because that's what this is called, Sympathy. And it's the acoustic version. You're tuned to Nikki, and time is 6:02.

That was. That was a right. That was called. That was an intro, which I was trying to play the second part of that and see if it will play now. Which is Alt J. Doesn't like it now. I'll play. See if it will like this one. No. Okay. Well, that was intro. Doesn't want to play the others. Let's play Taro by Alt J instead.

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1: Time now is 6:18, and I'm going to line up a track for you from a really old album, which I've just forgotten the name of because it's just gone into the CD player and there's no cover for it. It's by Pink Floyd anyway. You'll find out when I play that for you. A little bit slow off the uptake this morning, a bit tired. Stayed up to watch the rematch of the game between England and Argentina. I don't know what happened to England. They just scored their goal and then just sort of like laid back and then didn't realise that, hey, things can change in a heartbeat. Anyway, I don't know if you're a fan of football, but I won't be getting up early to watch the final, but I will watch the rematch as long as somebody doesn't come up into the street and tell me what the score was, which is what happened yesterday morning. Thanks, Jimmy. Today, it's going to be cloudy with a high chance of showers and southerly winds. Getting up to 30 km, been very windy, really windy and cold. And the temperatures, yeah, well, it's a bit warmer actually today, between 17 and 20, it says. And then tomorrow is going to be a high chance of showers as well. What a surprise. And then Sunday, a high chance of showers. And Monday, a high chance of showers. There's large and powerful surf conditions going to be expected. They're going to be, you know, obviously big waves, hazardous for coastal activities, so be careful if you're out on the water. I think the weather's sort of speaking for itself at the moment, so I'm not going to go on about it. And let's see if I can play this track by Pink Floyd. Starts off with one of those slow Pink Floyd starts. You're on Bay FM with Nikki, 999. Waking up with you this morning.

That is the most bizarre track I've ever heard from Pink Floyd. And wasn't the one I had planned, but it was absolutely curtains.

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1: Time now is 6:34, and that was three tracks from the album Obscured by Clouds, and Pink Floyd, all of them, of course, absolutely Curtains, Childhood's End, and Burning Bridges. And I'm going to play another Pink Floyd track, but I can't even remember which one it is. This is the thing. Oh, there is. One's popped out. One's going in. CDs. Great. Love them. Okay. Number one is... Come out. Let me see. Just talk amongst yourselves once again. This one. It's one of my favourite tracks, actually. To be honest. No, it's not. I mean, there's just so many. How could you even choose? It didn't start at the beginning by the sounds of it. Anywho, that is very strange. Oh, that's right. Here we go. See if you can guess which one this is. If it actually ever plays. If it plays... It's a bit of a dead giveaway, that beginning bit.

I think that's enough Pink Floyd, don't you? For now, anyway. David Coverdale. Time and Again on BFM

Get Ready to Wake Up. There was a little bit of a interference on that track, but such a beautiful track by David Coverdale that I just had to play it. Now, yeah, time to wake up. Here we go.

Very interesting track there. That was by Anderson, Bruford, Wakeford and Howe. And that track was called Tiquepoise, The Life and Times of Bobby Dread. And I thought, well, who is Bobby Dread? And he's a seasoned American reggae musician, singer and bassist. And he began his musical career in the 70s and is well known for fronting the reggae band Rastafire. And his band have shared the stage with many, many other artists. And, yeah, it's interesting. I'd never heard of Bobby Dread. And let's see if I can find a little bit more info. Bobby Dread. And he was with the Naturals. And there's a big, long story. I'm going to have a little read. He looks really cool. Really cool. Rastafire. Yes, and they have performed with all sorts of people, like Black Uhuru, Patu Banton, and many, many more. And so he was in the 80s, he was in Northern California, and the choice of music became roots rock reggae. And he co-founded Uprising in San Jose, California, and they became one of the area's strongest vocal and reggae rhythm bands. Awesome track. Loved it. It's just so up there. I hope it got you moving. We're getting up to 7 a.m. and I'm going to play you another track which hopefully gets you going. It's by... See if you can guess who it's by.

0: It's all right, isn't it? Hey, it's a great track, that. Love it. Do you guess who it was? Oh, you should be able to tell by the voice and the keyboard playing. It's Supertramp. It's all right.
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0: Time now is just gone 7:04. And do you really want to know what the weather's going to be like today? Probably not. But I can just tell you, it's going to rain. Yeah, for sure. Yeah. Southerly winds as well, getting up to 30 k's. A bit windy at the moment. It was very windy yesterday. Incredibly so. People were complaining a lot, especially the people from Melbourne who were just hoping to get some sun up here. And it's going to be partly cloudy and a high chance of showers near the coast tomorrow. And the daytime temperatures are reaching around today 17 and 20, which is kind of warm. Is it? And just please be aware that it's probably not a good time to go for a swim with large and powerful surf conditions expected. And also if you're doing rock fishing or swimming, surfing, all those kind of water activities, be very careful. Sunday as well, high chance of showers, southerly winds continue and temperatures around 20. And Monday, yeah, same. There we go. Let's just do some music. Forget the weather. Sunny in here. Hope you're enjoying the show. 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

Great track by Supertramp. That's from the album Even in the Quietest Moments. And I sort of missed my opportunity to play Even in the Quietest Moments because we don't want quiet moments at the moment. We want really loud moments. And this is from Free as a Bird, one of their albums. And it is the final track of the album, which is something to do with not wasting things, time, energy, that kind of thing. Well, I'm sure we do a lot of that, don't we? Okay, let's not filling anymore. Let's just get on with it. Listen to BFM. Good morning. The sun's out. Hooray!

0: Well, that is a banger of a track as far as I'm concerned, and I've never played it before, and it's quite interesting because I'm not even quite sure where I got that album from Supertramp from, but it does have Bay FM property on it, and it must have been when the library was being sort of sold off. It's from an album called Free as a Bird from 1987, and that track was called An Awful Thing to Waste. It definitely would have been a waste never playing that on air.
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0: 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You are tuned to Nikki on That Friday Feeling. It's Coverdale and Page with Take Me for a Little While.

I think he's losing his mind. He can't decide whether he loves or hates his girlfriend or whoever it is he's talking about on that track by the Black Crowes from the album Lions. And that track is quite aptly titled Losing My Mind. Yeah, poor thing. Tommy Bolin, Wild Dogs.

That was a very long version of Wild Dogs from Tommy Bolin's early version of that. This album's Whips and Roses, but it was a was sort of tightened up into a sort of 6 minute version for the album Teaser. And I don't have I don't have Teaser on CD. I have it on vinyl. Maybe I have to play that one day in the studio. That's done something very strange. Come on. Here we go. Bon Jovi with a track called Wild as the Wind. Thought it was appropriate.

0: There are some wild winds around today. It's looking not too bad at the moment. I've just been having a look on the emergency dashboard of Byronshire Council. The only thing I can find in terms of hazards at the moment is the main arm road damage, which is advising people to use an alternative route. Check signage and local residents will be allowed access.
1: What's happening in your area? 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
0: Okay, these sessions provide a safe, supportive space to explore emotions. This is Women's Health Northern Rivers, and it's a 10-week creative art therapy group and individual art therapy sessions. So it's a supportive space to explore emotions, reduce stress, build resilience, and reconnect with yourself through gentle, guided, creative activities. 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Just bring yourself and a willingness to explore and create. What a wonderful thing. Art therapy group, Returning to Self, and it runs, it started 12th of July to 22nd of September. I'm sure you can still join. And there's also Healing Through Art on Tuesdays and Fridays from 1 p.m. And they're both situated at 60 Euralba Street, Lismore. There you go. Now, Byron Bay Library has a sort of workshop. It is a workshop. It's generative artificial intelligence. That's what it's about. And it's quickly moving from the new technological frontier to a part of everyday life. This is a 90-minute hands-on workshop for those who want to get a better understanding of what Gen AI is, how to use it, and to discuss ethical questions. You need to bring your phone, tablet, or laptop to use during the session. And that's taking place on Thursday, the 30th of July, from 10 to 11:30 a.m. Morning tea is provided and bookings are essential. You can call, you can go in the branch and book, or you can call 66-858-540 or online at rtrl.nsw.gov.au. So there you go. That sounds good. So Green and Clean is on this Sunday, is it? Yes, it's this Sunday already, the 19th of July, from 9 to 12 noon. So as usual, meet at the Clark's Beach in front of the Beach Cafe for more planting and weeding, and also enjoy a delicious free barbecue from 12 to 1. Hopefully it's not raining, but it probably will be. And possibly win one of four excellent prizes. Get along there. Do your bit.
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2: And a very good morning to you if you've just tuned in. Where have you been all morning? Probably in bed, actually, especially all you people that have been watching the early games. Or maybe, oh no, there's no game today. And yeah, let's just let you know that it's not raining at the moment, but don't get too comfortable, folks, because there is a high chance of showers. Becoming less likely this afternoon, though, which is good. And the winds are southerly, getting up to 30 k's. Over the weekend, we can expect, you know, a high chance of showers tomorrow and a high chance of showers on Sunday and a high chance of showers on Monday. So see what I mean about not getting too comfortable with this little break in the rain that we're having, but make the most of it. Definitely. Now, one thing I've been noticing, of course, is that the heavy rock industry is, or was, in the time period I'm playing, and probably still is to a certain extent, dominated by male artists. And that's okay, because they're great. So much fun. You know, all these cock rock songs that are going on. But I did do my best to pull out some female artists, and I will do a better job for next week, because I've barely got through my rock box. I should call it the C box instead. But anyway, Linda Perry. What an amazing, amazing artist she is in her own right and with Four Non-Blondes. So first of all, is a track by Linda Perry. Is a song for you, as David Coverdale said, in my dreams.
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0: How absolutely relevant is that track still today in terms of the man is burning this beautiful country down? Does sound very familiar, doesn't it?
1: Brett Haylock here from the Brunswick Picture House. Are your bits cold? Even worse, are they damp from this never-ending rain? Well, we're in the doldrum busting bits warming business, and the perfect tonic for times like this is now playing in Bruns. It's Winter Burlesque, the best of the best from around the country, all here for 3 weeks only. 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Nestle into our burlesque bosom for a couple of hours, and you won't have a care in the world, and your bits will be toasty. Bruns does Winter Burlesque, now playing until July 19. 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
3: 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Fallen Broken Street, the Billy Pub, yeah. 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
0: 8:15 is the time, and one of the reasons I decided to put a little rock show together today was because for some reason, you know how things pop up on your phone and then they take your attention away and all that. Yeah, that's what happened. Marillion, Holidays in Eden, some sort of remix popped up on my phone of this track, and it's called Splintering Heart.

that being prog rock, that will continue that, but I will not. But I thought, I haven't seen Marillion live. This is Marillion with Steve Hogarth, not with Fish. And I thought, I wonder when they're coming to Australia. I thought I'd just go and have a look online. And apparently Marillion themselves can't afford to get the whole band over to Australia. But Steve Hogarth, who's been fronting Marillion for 37 years, that's the lead singer you just heard, he's going to be here in December. So if you fancy going to see him, he's playing at the Oxford Art Factory and also Lazy Bones Lounge in Sydney and the Corner Hotel in Melbourne and two shows there. And apparently what he's going to do is he's always wanted to come to Australia with Marillion, but I don't know, he says something like, he just says like, there's not enough money, they've never found a way to come and break even. It's so expensive for bands to come over here. And what he's going to do is Hogarth is going to have no set list. Every performance is going to be created in the moment with songs, stories and conversations shaped by the audience. Ooh, that's interesting. Ensuring that no two shows are ever the same. So the show will go with the audience and I take it. We'll just feel for it. He said that's pretty scary, but it's always worth the nerves. He's going to be sharing stories from his career, reads from his diaries, reflects on the people and experiences that have shaped him, and perform stripped back versions of Marillion favourite solo material and songs that have inspired him. People like Leonard Cohen, Bob Dylan, Rufus Wainwright, Kraftwerk, ABBA of all things, and Kate Bush. It's going to be honest, spontaneous and deeply personal. And it's going to be great because he's got a great voice. And yeah, that would be worth going to. I might even get tickets myself. Anyway, so it is 8:24 and I thought I have to play a Fish song. And it goes out to Zoe. And the track is called Zoe. And it's from his solo album, 13th Star.

He lights the next last cigarette and promises himself, as he retches in the sink, to change his ways. He dreams inside the sun of Zoe from London 25.

emotions.

0: Yes. Fish. Fish, fish, fish, fish. That's who he is. I'm going to play some more Fish after I've brought you the following announcement.
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0: Okay, so on Friday, that's today, we have Ali Palmer at Hotel Bruns, and Bruns does Winter Burlesque at the Picture House. Josh Hamilton plays Elements of Byron, and Danny Quayle at the North Byron Hotel. There's an exhibition opening, and it's at the Lone Goat Gallery. It's the Still Point featuring DJ Coda, and that's happening at 5 o'clock tonight. At the Northern, we have the Swamps and Z and the Gravity. Z and the Gravity. And Dueling Piano Bar at the Northern. The Funny Goats Band play at the Rails, and Brooke Chevelle plays at the Salt Bar. Over in Lennox, we have Adam Brown at Club Lennox and Outback Road at Lennox Hotel. Lismore has Adam Horrigan and DJ Kaz at the Hotel Lismore. And DJ Lainey Godiva, good morning Lainey, is playing at Wandana Brewing Company. Balcony Beats is with Jess at the Middle Pub. And there's Ecstatic Dance Mullum with DJ Peach at St. John's School Hall. Lee James at Mwilimbar Services Club. Ole Falcor at the Park Hotel. Club Tweed has Hot Soul Party Band. And there's a Rod Stewart tribute at Twin Towns. Yeah, there is. Yukai has Enchanted Evening Storytelling for Adults at the Holy Trinity Church. That's your gig guide, folks.
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0: Time now is 8:32. Got a little bit more to go of the show. And I thought I'd play another track of Fish from the album Rain Gods with Zippos. Settle in. I'm going to play a couple of tracks, maybe three. I don't even know. Just see how it goes.

watched an insect stray to the edge of its world. A lily pad stretched over a green mirror in which the ghost cap swirled like clouds before the storm. This is the season of the rain. This is incoming.

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3: 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This is the Jezebels with Unmarked Helicopters.

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1: Thanks very much for tuning in today to That Friday Feeling. It's a bit heavy in the morning to play rock, but, you know, I just felt like it and that's what you got. So I hope you didn't change channels and go to Radio National or something like that. But anyway, come back again. Come back now if you, you know, I'll be finished in 5 minutes. Anyway, so probably a bit more rock, maybe not so much next week, but I'm going to try and dig out some female artists as well. It is nearly time for me to get out of the chair and stay tuned because we have the Northern Rivers News up next, followed by Gail's in the chair again. Yay! We're still grooving. And she's going to bring you her usual, well, I don't know what she's bringing you, but whatever it is, it's going to be good. So I hope you can tune in next week and listen to some more That Friday Feeling. I'm going to take you out now with a track, another track by Aerosmith. It's actually by Run DMC. I don't know why they've taken credit for it, because it's Run DMC with Steven Tyler and Joe Perry. So tune in next week and I will be here. Adios, amigos. Have a great weekend and enjoy this beautiful weather that we're having.

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1: Karen Crick with Northern Rivers News for Friday the 17th of July. A 90-year-old man has died following a crash in the car park at Ballina Airport. Emergency services were called to the airport about midday on Wednesday after reports a sedan had struck two parked vehicles. New South Wales ambulance paramedics treated the driver at the scene before taking him to hospital with serious injuries. He later died. Police are investigating the circumstances of the crash and a report will be prepared for the coroner. Two women accused of an armed robbery at a Ganelabar convenience store have been refused bail. Savannah Brannigan, aged 24, and Jasmine Williams, aged 23, are charged with robbery in company over the alleged incident on Sunday, the 12th of July. Police allege a knife was produced, a threat to kill was made, and between $6,000 and $7,000 was stolen. A police prosecutor opposed bail during an outline court hearing on Monday, describing the alleged offending as serious. Judge Leanne Robinson says the prosecution case appears strong and outlined the separate roles police allege the two women played. Both women remain in custody. Lismore Mayor Steve Krieg has defended plans to include a controversial CSIRO flood mitigation proposal in the Council's flood risk management plan. The proposal, known as Bundle 2, includes up to 10 temporary detention dams across the Richmond River catchment. The CSIRO estimates the dams could reduce flood levels in Lismore by about 2 metres, but would not prevent flooding and could cost billions of dollars. Mayor Krieg told ABC North Coast the report provides up-to-date scientific information to help prepare for future floods. He says feasibility studies are still needed before funding can be considered. Greens councillor Virginia Waters opposes further investigation, warning the proposal could create false hope and cause ecological, agricultural, cultural, and social impacts. Rock Valley residents have also raised concerns about the proposed scale of the dams and say affected communities must be involved in any further assessment. Former Byron Shire councillor Azrin Pugh has been pre-selected for Labor's New South Wales Upper House ticket for the 2027 state election. The Bangalore-based candidate is sixth on the ticket and says he will bring a strong North Coast voice to the Senate. Mr. Pugh says his priorities include regional health and education services, housing, renewable energy, and ending native forest logging. He says he will work with State Minister Janelle Saffin and Federal MP Justine Elliott to advocate for the region. 21 of the Legislative Council's 42 seats are due to be contested at the election. A second wild migratory seabird has tested positive for highly pathogenic H5 avian influenza in New South Wales. The New South Wales government says a giant petrel found at Bennett's Beach Hawk's Nest was confirmed positive by the CSIRO's Australian Centre for Disease Preparedness. Officials say there are no signs of mass bird deaths and no detections in commercial poultry, native birds or other animals in the state. The risk to human health remains low while surveillance continues across New South Wales. Acting Agricultural Minister Yasmin Catley says the detection shows the state's targeted monitoring program is working. People are being advised not to touch sick or dead birds and to report them to the 24-hour Emergency Animal Disease Hotline on 1800 675 888. And finally, Argentina could face disciplinary action from FIFA after players displayed a banner supporting the country's claim to the Falkland Islands. The banner was held up during celebrations after Argentina's 2-1 World Cup semi-final win over England. It carried the Spanish words Las Malvinas son Argentinas, meaning the Falklands are Argentine. FIFA rules prohibit political banners and other political material inside stadiums. The islands are a British overseas territory claimed by Argentina and were the subject of a war between the two countries in 1982. FIFA has not announced whether it will open disciplinary proceedings. Today's stories were sourced from the Ballina Shire Advocate, the Northern Star, The Echo, Community Newsroom, and SBS News. Karen Crick, Community Newsroom.
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3: Well, you are listening to Bay FM, but you are not listening to a CD, which is playing right now. So I'll see if I can fix that up. I'm Gail Q. I'm here again this week, which is a bit of a surprise to all of us, since I was just on last week. So I'm doing the Still Grooving show as I do, which is a baby boomer show. And it's designed for boomers because I'm playing old music, but it's great music, so it might appeal to, you know, any generation. You know, the generations, it took me a long time to get my head around that. The baby boomers, they're born between 1946 and 1964. So that's a big, we are the biggest generation. And of course, there's so many of us now. So the people before us, they were called the war babies because unfortunately they lived through those wars. So today's music might sound like it's a war babies show. It's not. It's still baby boomers. It was music our parents were listening to. So it's music from the 1940s. Okay, I've got some sort of a problem here. That means that is not going to play either. Just hang in there with me for a minute while I sort out what's going on.

A buzzer took a monkey for a ride in the air. The monkey thought that everything was on the square. The buzzer tried to throw the monkey off his back, but the monkey grabbed his neck and said, "Now listen, Jack.

0: It's 9:14. You're tuned to Bay FM, and this is the Still Groovin' Show for baby boomers and war babies. We have 1940s music today. So this would be kind of like one of those radio games where you try and guess, oh yeah, who was that? Who sang that? Well, that was Ella Fitzgerald with It's Only a Paper Moon. And before that, the Nat King Cole Trio with Straighten Up and Fly Right. And I finally got the show rolling this morning with a track from Don Burroughs, Jungle Drums. Now, Don didn't actually record in the 1940s. I mean, recording in the 1940s, that was like 80 years ago, right? More than 80 years ago, so long ago. But he was definitely out in the music scene in Australia, playing the nightclubs, jazz clubs in Sydney. So he did start recording later. And when I came to Australia in the 1980s, and I had a music shop here in Byron, Soundwaves, and Don Burroughs was still a happening thing. Even in the 80s and 90s, that guy had quite a career. So I hope you like the jazz swing 1940s tune, because we've got an hour of that coming up for you today. Stay tuned.
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Get your kicks on Route 66. It winds from Chicago to LA, more than 2,000

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1: There's a little tip from the Nat King Cole Trio, Get Your Kicks on Route 66. I just had to go back to Nat King Cole Trio. I mean, I could listen to him all day long. So smooth. And I've got another tip for you. This is probably particularly for baby boomers and war babies. It's about a nightlight. I know as children we liked a nightlight because, you know, we were scared of things under the bed. But we're probably over that by now. However, nightlights are still a good idea as we get older. Because did you know, most of the falls in the home occur at night. And they've worked out, possibly, the reason is because it's dark. So a little bit of light, if you have to get up and go to the loo, which, you know, everybody does, and as you get older, you have to go probably more often at night. And so, you know, if you're not really, if you're doubting this theory at all, just in the safety of daylight and in your own home that you're familiar with, you might just try walking from your bed to the toilet with your eyes closed, you know, like it's dark. And it's difficult. You bump into things, but also your balance is not as good. So that's the tip for today. Time to go back to the nightlights.
2: C'est si bon de partir n'importe où, bras dessus, bras dessous, en chantant des chansons. 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Les passants dans la rue nous envient. C'est si bon de gaieté dans ses yeux.

here we are back here with this one that's just plain. So I'll, what I might do is I might give you a bit of information about seniors events for the Ballina area. So an adjoining shire to Byron. We have so much going on around Byron at the community center and over at the cabin that I don't often get around to having time to talk about Ballina. So they don't have a standalone website, but they do have quite a lot of information. They have a Ballina Senior Citizens Club Facebook page. So for people Ballina south of there over towards Ganelabaugh, this is all relevant to you. And they have a senior center at the Wigmore Hall on Swift Street. So that's something that's available for all kinds of events. I've got a phone number for that if you're interested in finding out what's going on there. 6686-7043. And Ballina Council website has an active aging page. So there's a bit of information there. That's where I found a link on the Ballina Council website page to activeandhealthy.newsouthwales.gov.au. And on this website, you can put in your town and your village and the distance that you're willing to travel. And then it kicks up activities and events that you can join pretty much for free, it looks like. I put in Ganelabaugh at the time, and I used 5 kilometers, and I got 4 different walking groups that are available. One of them meets on Saturday, so that's a good resource.

I know if I talk to the studio manager about this problem, he's going to say it's user error. So, but I will have a talk about it anyway and see what I can come up with.

If there is, then you know it, show to me. Dinah, where the Dixie's blazing, I would love sitting gazing to the odds and leave. My Dinah, every night, why should I shake a fright? Because my Dinah might change her mind about me. Dinah, if you wanted to China, I would hop an ocean liner just to be with Dinah.

Now look here, baby, I can listen to a reason, but I'm deaf to your pleas. Just the thought of your high treason, ha-ha, makes me weak in the knees. Now look here, chocolate drop, our affair is over, I mean that, and when I'm through, I'm through.

Oh, the yummy ink spots. I could listen to them all day long as well. So I have a big back announce here because I was fumbling around trying to get something to play here. So yes, the Ink Spots with Keep Away From My Doorstep. Before that, Bing Crosby with Dinah. And before that, oh, Gene Krupa on drums with Anita O'Day on vocals, Bolero at the Savoy. And up the top of that bracket, Eartha Kitt with that very sultry C'est si bon, it is good. And the 1940s music is good. That's what you've got on Still Groovin' today. It's 9:37. And it's Friday, the 17th of July. Wow, here we are halfway through 2026. It just keeps screaming by. So I was just giving you a few tips on for the Ballina listeners, but of course this applies to all of us because there's some beautiful beach walks over around the Ballina area. And if you're, you know, if you're a baby boomer, you're probably just being a little more cautious about what kind of walks you take, like going over Boulder Beach. I used to do that just even a few years ago. I'd start at the Lennox Head Lookout and walk to Ballina, get off at Shelley Beach and, you know, have a chai or something at the cafes there. But, and I used to walk right over the boulders on Boulder Beach. Yeah, not doing that anymore. But fortunately, they have such fabulous walkways all down the coast from Lennox to Ballina that there's a boardwalk. You don't actually have to walk over the boulders. You just stay on the track that's a little bit back from the beach for, you know, a few more, another 50, 100 meters or something. And then there's a nice sandy path down to the beach. So we need to stay active. We need to stay out walking and not get afraid of things like Boulder Beach. I'm now going to try and make something play again. I'm going to go back to Bing Crosby. Everybody I've brought along today, I'd love to listen to two or three songs from them because I haven't really listened to the 1940s music for quite a while. So we're back with Bing.

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2: Your feet's too big by the Ink Spots. And before that, Ain't Nobody's Business If I Do. I just love those guys. Now, we're going to go back and hear a little bit more from Don Burrows. As I said, he wasn't actually recording in the 1940s. He was out there performing, and he had an amazing career. So we've got a couple of Aussies up next. We'll have Don with the Mellotones and with Slap That Bass. And then another guy who was very much active in the music scene was Graham Bell and his Dixieland Band. And we're going to have a song called Blue Tongue Blues.

that bass, slap until it's dizzy, slap that bass, keep the rhythm busy, zoom, zoom, zoom, misery, you've got to go. Slap that bass, use it like a tonic, slap that bass, keep your philharmonic, zoom, zoom, zoom, and the milk and honey will flow. Dictators will...

Mr. Mighty Lord, play me some of that lazy stuff. All those other sledges now, don't they count for anything?

Graham Bell and his Dixieland band with Blue Tongue Blues. And Don Burroughs slapped that bass. He's brought us a lifetime, his lifetime, of great jazz. You've been listening to Still Grooving. I'm Gail Q. I'm a baby boomer. How about you? Today we were back listening to the 1940s, so that was a bit before our time, but probably something still familiar to our ears. And coming back on radio after a very substantial break, I thought, well, it's going to be challenging. As, you know, we get older, things just become, I don't really want to say difficult, but they become different. So the studio feels much bigger than it did back when I used to do radio. It, you know, could be that my arm span has shrunk a little bit in the ages as well. But we have to keep challenging ourselves with things that we like to do, not necessarily things that we don't like to do. And I do like to do radio. So I'm going to be back with you again in a fortnight, because July's a month that's got five Fridays on it. And I've put my hand up to take the second Friday normally. Yes, I know this is the third Friday, but I'm standing in as a last-minute ring-in. And I'll be back on July 31st, that being a fifth Friday of the month. So thanks for joining me. Lainey's going to be in the driver's seat at 10 o'clock, and I'll be passing over to her. It's been great to have your company this morning, and thanks for bearing with me at a couple of dead air spots. You know, these things happen. It's just like life. There's always a glitch somewhere, and we just keep going. Hey.

0: struggled with obesity
1: most of her life until she found the action of putting a lap band, or having lap band surgery. So that is skipping right to the end of the conversation. But before we get there,